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2: ABC News, I'm Dave Packer. Five Americans among the seven passengers killed when a safari helicopter crashed touring a remote part of Kenya, including two prominent Florida businessmen. The national debt reaching a staggering milestone, surpassing $40 trillion. This is President Trump hailed his latest construction project at the White House, a helipad on the South Lawn. And this in the shadow of the White House ballroom construction, and there's more.
3: One thing I know how to do is build. And so we put a brand new face on the front of the White House on the ground. The cars will pull up, and this is what you'd have, as opposed to the asphalt, which was literally, they had potholes in it.
2: Harry and Meghan, the Duke and Duchess of Sussex, are going to be moving back to the UK with their children, but we've learned that there's going to be no change in Harry and Meghan's official status as non-working royals. They're going to be sticking with an agreement that they reached when they left the UK. This is ABC News.
4: 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Another day, another heat advisory, another day of heat index values over 110 for Thursday after dropping into the mid-70s overnight. We're mid-90s on Thursday, afternoon storms likely. This is Precision Weather Meteorologist Phil Spivak for WNZF.
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0: I also noticed that they're replacing a number of churches and so forth. It's not right. What's going on is strategic. Strategic. It's all laid out. Qatar's paying money for this. Saudi Arabia's paying money for this. Others are paying money for this. Turkey now is big on this. Turkey. And so this isn't just some spontaneous thing that's going on. It is a big problem. Thank you for your call. All right, Mr. Producer. What happened to the show? It's almost over, and I didn't get that 90% of what I wanted to do. You know what? That's okay. Now, it would be great if I could find my day. Oh, there it is, Mr. Producer. 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You know, tomorrow, if I'm on the mine, I want to tell you about a moving company. Allied Moving Company. Ever hear them, Mr. Producer? Allied is a big company. Is it Allied Van Lines? I'll have the specifics. Well, it's very interesting what's taken place with Allied, with somebody I know. It's not cheap to move from a southern state to California. It's a lot of money. And it needs to be done with care. And promises made need to be promises kept. And boxes need to be boxed in a way where damage is minimized. That's what you expect, isn't it, America? You know, I'm hearing people talk about big companies. Well, I'm thinking about addressing this tomorrow. I'll give it another thought overnight. We'll be right back.
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0: Does anybody know if there is an audio version of No Pants, Matt Gaetz, Ethics Report? Do they put those in audio version, Mr. Producer? I think people all summer long would like to drive across the states and the country with them. I think it couldn't AI create that easily, Mr. Producer? It could, right? Well, maybe somebody who's patriotic plus very capable will do that and post it on one of my social sites, and we'll take note, salute you, and thank you. I think it's called Allied Van Lines, by the way. I think that's the moving company. But I think they franchise, you know, out the different parts of the country. I think that's the way that works. But what do you do if one of these franchisees overbooks, sends a truck that's half full, and sends a second truck? Boxes missing. Items damaged. I mean, it's heavy work. It's sweaty, heavy work. But how hard is it to move stuff from one place to another? Claiming to be professional, taking in tens of thousands of dollars per trip. To at least do a decent job? So that'll be my question. I may pursue it tomorrow. I may not. But that's very problematic as far as I'm concerned. Don't you give them that, Rich? 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It's not cheap to move. 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
0: Ron, Augusta, Georgia, the great WGAC. Go!
2: Mark, I've been studying this situation with the Democrats talking about this big tent all the time.
0: Yeah.
2: And the only thing I can conclude is the fact that that tent is a carnival tent.
0: Yeah. And all the people
2: in it are, and they're clowns, and they're, the animals are provided by George Orwell, Animal Farm. So it's the worst kind of, I guess, and too, it probably smells like heaven with all that mendacity going on.
0: You're right. And by the way, you've got this two lousy senators there, and you got this guy, Assoff, who's attacking a defenseless 35-year-old woman who is single, who works 24-7 for the president in this country with these horrific insinuations. I saw Assoff in a picture walking down the street with another guy. He had a kind of funny walk, I thought Assoff did, Mr. Producer. What do you make of that? I salute all you heroes out there. Thank you. What about that, Assoff? What can you tell us? Fill us in. Who was that guy, and what's with your funny walk? I'll see you tomorrow, America. God bless.
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10: From ABC News, I'm Dave Packer. President Trump today announcing economic D-Day on Iran, threatening countries that support Iran's economy in any way with tremendous economic consequences, calling it the, quote, most crushing economic operation ever taken. After scaling down planned military exercises with U.S. ally South Korea, President Trump shared a calendar event that might explain why.
11: Here at the White House, the president said that he would meet by the end of the year with North Korean dictator Kim Jong-un. Now, there is no indication as to when or where that meeting would happen, and no confirmation from the North Koreans about the meeting either.
10: ABC's Jonathan Carl. And the president, while hosting leaders and crypto executives at the White House today, called for the expansion of AI data centers.
12: We want to have it regulation where they can continue to lead, not regulation that's going to stifle a very important industry. I think maybe bigger than the internet, bigger than anything anyone's seen.
10: A safari helicopter crashed while on a tour of a remote part of Kenya, killing all seven people on board, among them five Americans. The jury in Lindsey Clancy's murder trial sent home early today due to what the judge called an unforeseen circumstance. Clancy is charged with killing her three young children in 2023. The defense argues she didn't get proper treatment for postpartum psychosis and that she was hearing a voice in her head.
13: They largely heard cross-examination from prosecutors who pointed out that this voice that Clancy was hearing that wasn't actually reflected in any of her medical notes, that she didn't mention it to any of her providers before the incident, and also noted the fact that, you know, she didn't really mention it after the fact to that many people either, trying to cast doubt on that explanation.
10: ABC's Peter Haralambos. The prodigal prince returns. ABC News has confirmed that Prince Harry and his wife Meghan, the Duchess of Sussex, are planning to move back to the United Kingdom, where they'll remain non-working royals. You're listening to ABC News.
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10: Federal investigators reveal new evidence of the fatal 2025 helicopter crash outside of Philadelphia.
17: The NTSB releasing hundreds of pages of investigative records, including surveillance, doorbell, and dash camera video, along with photographs and flight data. The Learjet 55 departing Northeast Philadelphia Airport on January 31st, 2025, carrying an 11-year-old patient, her mother, two pilots, and two medical crew members on a flight home to Mexico. Investigators say the aircraft was airborne for less than a minute. The jet climbed to about 1,600 feet, entered a left turn, then plunged toward the ground at nearly 10,000 feet per minute.
10: ABC's Morgan Norwood. A Red Cross official says the death toll from a gold mine collapse in the western part of Central African Republic has risen to more than 100. Millions of Americans can expect to see more drones flying in their neighborhoods.
18: In communities across seven states, Amazon drones can be seen hovering over homes, lowering their payload of household items, and then flying off to make their next delivery. Amazon Prime Air plans to serve nearly 500 cities and towns by the end of this year, dropping off packages within 60 minutes of the order being placed.
10: ABC's Jim Ryan. Former Wimbledon finalist Nick Kyrgios has tested positive for cocaine and is provisionally suspended from tennis. The 31-year-old admits in a social media post that he made a mistake and, quote, takes full responsibility for it. Dave Packer, ABC News.
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2: ABC News, I'm Dave Packer. President Trump today announcing economic D-Day on Iran, threatening countries that support Iran's economy in any way with tremendous economic consequences. After scaling down planned military exercises with U.S. ally South Korea, President Trump shared a calendar event that might explain why. ABC's Jonathan Curl.
3: Here at the White House, the president said that he would meet by the end of the year with North Korean dictator Kim Jong-un. Now, there is no indication as to when or where that meeting would happen, and no confirmation from the North Koreans about the meeting either.
2: A safari helicopter crashed while on a tour over a remote part of Kenya, killing all seven people on board, among them five Americans. One person's dead, another hospitalized following a house explosion in Annapolis, Maryland, the cause under investigation. ABC News has confirmed that Prince Harry and wife Meghan, the Duchess of Sussex, are planning to move back to the United Kingdom, where they'll remain as non-working royals. This is ABC News.
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9: 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Another day, another heat advisory, another day of heat index values over 110 for Thursday after dropping into the mid-70s overnight or mid-90s on Thursday. Afternoon storms likely. This is Precision Weather Meteorologist Phil Spivak for WNZF.

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3: ABC News, I'm Dave Packer. The U.S. waged war in Iran is coming up on 7 months. It doesn't appear to be helping President Trump's popularity. ABC's Jonathan Carl.
4: A new poll showing his approval rating at just 33%, a record low. President Trump summoned reporters to check out his new White House helipad.
5: It looks pretty good.
4: He brushed off questions about whether peace talks with Iran will resume.
5: Maybe at some point, but right now, I think the situation is so good.
3: Officials say a Pennsylvania State Police helicopter and a small plane collided midair and crashed this evening. Two on board the copter, no word yet on injuries or fatalities. The State Department confirms five Americans killed in a helicopter crash in Kenya, cause unclear. The national debt reaching a staggering milestone, surpassing $40 trillion. Confirmed by ABC News, Prince Harry and his wife Meghan have decided to return to the United Kingdom, but they won't resume their roles as working members of the royal family. This is ABC News.
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4: ABC News, I'm Dave Packer. The NTSB is rushing to the scene after a Pennsylvania State Police helicopter and assessing a small plane collided midair near Harrisburg this evening. State Police Lieutenant Colonel George Bibbins.
5: The one known occupant of the Cessna 150 did not survive the crash. We're not prepared to release information on that individual yet.
4: But both state troopers on board the chopper survived. A safari helicopter crashed while on a tour over a remote part of Kenya, killing all 7 people on board, among them 5 Americans. The national debt rising by $1 trillion in just 5 months, today reaching a staggering $40 trillion. The family of Nolan Wells tonight marked what would have been his 19th birthday with a vigilant outreach. They want to keep the search for answers into his mysterious death on Horn Island, a barrier island about 10 miles off the coast, active. Confirmed, Prince Harry and wife Meghan, the Duchess of Sussex, are planning to move back to the UK. This is ABC News.
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4: 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Another day, another heat advisory, another day of heat index values over 110 for Thursday after dropping into the mid-70s overnight or mid-90s on Thursday. Afternoon storms likely. This is Precision Weather Meteorologist Phil Spivak for WNZF.

0: It's a game. Fellas, back to you.
1: Thanks a bunch, M-Dub. And thank you, Miles Gaskin, for 2021 in fantasy. I appreciate that. That was a really, really good year. Jason Smith, Mike Harmon, live from the Fox Sports Radio studios. Already a huge injury in the NFL today. May take one team from, hey, they can do some things, to they can be really surprisingly bad this year. Who is it? That's next, Fox.
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6: 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Mid to over 70s overnight. Evening storms diminish. Partly cloudy sky setting us up for a mainly sunny Thursday. Watch for some locally heavy storms to pop up in the afternoon. Heat advisory as temperatures climb to the mid-90s. Heat index 110 to 115 Thursday afternoon. And we do it again Friday. Just a slightly lower rainfall threat. This is Precision Weather Meteorologist Bill Spivak for WNZF.
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0: big injury in the NFL today. Texans wideout Jaden Higgins suffered a torn ACL.
1: Working all week.
0: He is out for the season. Got hurt Tuesday during the Texans joint practice with the Raiders. Ran a route in the end zone, fell awkwardly during 11-on-11s. It sucks. It's one of those things that just happens. And, you know, best of luck to the guy. Again, you talk about a young ascending player who they were counting on to have a huge role this year, right? 2023 draft pick last year was really good, had a really good springboard type year where you say, okay, he had this kind of year in 2025. Wait till you see what he does in 2026, right? He was going to come in as the number two receiver behind Nico Collins. And now the Texans are in trouble because Collins is terrific, not the sturdiest of guys. Behind him, they're hoping Tank Dell, who is fantastic when he's on the field, but 3 years in the league now, Tank Dell can't stay on the field. They don't have enough weapons, and this is a team that struggled at the end of last year with the best defense in the NFL. And if they just had competent quarterback play, or if they had competent weapons at the end of the year, they'd have been in the Super Bowl. The defense was that good, and CJ Stroud absolutely killed them the last couple of games last year. Like, luckily they were able to win the first one in the playoffs, but man, he was absolutely awful. And for the Texans, every year we think, okay, they're good. You know, they had the big bounce back, D'Amico, Ryans. They're going to wind up winning the division. The Texans are the class of that division. I'm telling you, Mike, this is one of those teams. Every year we get a couple of teams where we are surprised that we thought they were going to be this good, and stuff just happens to them, and they're not any good. It's hard for me to see the Texans being a really good team this year because C.J. Stroud needs weapons around him. He doesn't really have them. There's not a lot of guys to get excited about on that team, and Higgins was going to be that young ascending player, that number two wide receiver that was going to mean so much. And now who knows what they're going to have, right? Like, this Texans, as good as the defense is, man, you're only going to carry defense, only going to carry you so far. I can't believe they brought Stroud back after last year, but they did because, you know, they want to make sure before we move on from the guy that he peaked as a rookie. Right. So I really thought they'd move on from in the off. They would find a way to move on and get a new quarterback, but they didn't. And now they are in a lot of trouble. I'm telling you, the Texans are one of those teams where everybody thinks they're going to be really good, and they have the young talent, the defense. But wow, after today, this is a crushing injury for them.
2: Asking the questions, right? Every time someone gets hurt anywhere near Santa Clara or San Francisco, it becomes a substation question. For years, we questioned the training room and the methods and madness of the Chargers and Ravens. The hell goes on with the receiving core with the Texans? And I know it's bad luck, but it's frequent. It's consistent. Uh-huh. Nico Collins missed time last year. You got Tank Dell coming back once again and trying to get back in. Now you lose Higgins. You have Dalton Schultz. You did upgrade your running back position by bringing in David Montgomery to go alongside Woody Marks, who was pretty strong in parts of last year. But the rest of the receiving core, you're looking for Hutchinson to make a big run up. 26 catches a year ago. Noel there. I mean, you don't have tried and true guys. I mean, I guess you're looking at the wire. I mean, we just watched Keenan Allen go to, a division rival. He signed in Indianapolis. They're plus 380. Jaguars at plus 245. Titans all the way out there, plus 800. And the Texans at plus 110, still the favorites. But that's going to be a lot of the Stroud two-step and trying to win field goal kicking competitions at this point.
0: Yeah, I mean, look, Higgins coming into the team last year, he was unheralded a bit out of Iowa State, but he proved that, okay, this is a guy that's really going to break through. Like, you saw the good year he had last year. He's going to break through. Right? He had 6 touchdowns last year, 500 yards receiving. The rest of the guys are just Jags. Right? And the rest of the guys, I mean, you talked about, hey, they're going to throw, none of those guys scare anybody. None of those guys, hey, we have to worry about coverages and rolling guys around. Like, none of those guys scare you. Even running back, they're just guys, right? The rest of the wide receivers, just guys. I don't know if there's anybody out there, but if I'm the Texans, at this point, I have to say, we got to do something bold. We got to find a wide receiver that can come in here the rest of camp, learn the playbook, and we can hit the ground running, because you can't go in with this situation at wide receiver. You got to find somebody who might be available, that might be a little bit high priced for whatever reason, who could be, for whatever reason, a team looking to move on from. Because trust me, the Texans, you don't want to try to fix this at the deadline when you're 4-6, when instead you could maybe be 6-4. You got to try to fix this now.
2: Yeah, it's a tough one run. I mean, you got Davis Mills back there as well, your backup. He was 3-0, five touchdowns against the pick. Only 58% completion percentage, but we can't quibble about such things right now, can we? We just need competent quarterbacking.
0: Exit on Bonifresca, exit Swollen Dome. We got more NFL on the way, other big stories from the day in training camp. But coming up next, you are not going to believe the latest twist in this Lakers ownership story. 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
24: 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Another day, another heat advisory, another day of heat index values over 110 for Thursday after dropping into the mid-70s overnight. We're mid-90s on Thursday. Afternoon storms likely. This is Precision Weather Meteorologist Phil Spivak.
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25: From ABC News, I'm Dave Packer. President Trump announcing economic D-Day on Iran, threatening countries that support Iran's economy in any way with tremendous economic consequences, calling it the, quote, most crushing economic operation ever taken. After scaling down planned military exercises with U.S. ally South Korea, President Trump shared a calendar event that might explain why.
26: Here at the White House, the president said that he would meet by the end of the year with North Korean dictator Kim Jong-un. Now, there is no indication as to when or where that meeting would happen, and no confirmation from the North Koreans about the meeting either.
25: ABC's Jonathan Carl. A police helicopter and a small airplane collided in the skies over Pennsylvania Wednesday night. It happened during a training exercise minutes from Harrisburg. Lieutenant Colonel George Bivens, Pennsylvania State Police.
27: As that Cessna came down along that runway, for an unknown reason, it veered hard to the right at the last moment.
25: The pilot of the Cessna killed. Two troopers on the helicopter survived. The NTSB will investigate. A safari helicopter crashed while on a tour of a remote part of Kenya that killed all seven people on board, among them five Americans. A tragedy in Tennessee Wednesday. A driver struck members of a Tennessee University cycling team during a training ride. Two of the student athletes from Milligan University, a private Christian institution in Elizabethton, were killed. Seven others injured, some critically. Major Roy Brown, Tennessee Highway Patrol, says while an investigation is underway, they have arrested the driver.
28: Our troopers are now working to determine exactly what happened. The information we're providing today is only preliminary.
25: 67-year-old John Benfield of Newland, North Carolina, has been charged with two counts of vehicular homicide by recklessness and five counts of aggravated assault by vehicle recklessness. You're listening to ABC News.
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25: Companies that secretly vary prices based on how much they think customers will pay could face charges.
31: The Federal Trade Commission seeking public comment on an enforcement policy statement regarding personalized pricing. It's also known as dynamic pricing, the use of personal data by a company to set prices based on individual consumer habits and what the shopper is willing to spend. Sometimes a difference in price occurs when shoppers return to certain websites. The FTC says when consumers see a listed price, they expect it to be the same price everyone else sees, and the FTC is warning it will uphold the law if businesses mislead consumers with hidden fees and surprise charges. Michelle Franzen, ABC News.
25: The death toll from last week's earthquake in Colombia has risen to 314. A U.S. Navy destroyer in the South China Sea losing power for 4 days, and concerns on the USS Abraham Lincoln after 8 months at sea. Founder of No Fallen Heroes Foundation, Matthew Wiz Buckley, calls the incidents incredibly rare.
0: I'm going to wait until the investigation comes out to see what's going on, but I guarantee you behind the scenes, they're debriefing and figuring out what happened so this can't happen again.
25: Buckley also says it's not good for the enemy to know sailors might be in distress. The U.S. ambassador to Peru, Bernie Navarro, says the country will send a military hospital ship to Peru's Pacific coast next year to help cope with the effects of El Nino. He says the Comfort will arrive at peak El Nino in February. Dave Packer, ABC News.
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24: 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Mid to over 70s overnight. Evening storms diminish. Partly cloudy sky, setting us up for a mainly sunny Thursday. Watch for some locally heavy storms to pop up in the afternoon. Heat advisory as temperatures climb to the mid-90s. Heat index 110 to 115 Thursday afternoon. And we do it again Friday, just a slightly lower rainfall threat. This is Precision Weather Meteorologist Bill Spivak for WNZF.
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7: 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Another day, another heat advisory, another day of heat index values over 110 for Thursday after dropping into the mid-70s overnight. We're mid-90s on Thursday. Afternoon storms likely. This is Precision Weather Meteorologist Phil Spivak for WNZF.
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9: From ABC News, I'm Dave Packer. A police helicopter and a small airplane collided in the skies over Pennsylvania Wednesday night. It happened during a training exercise at Carlisle Regional Airport, minutes from the state capital of Harrisburg. Lieutenant Colonel George Bivens with the Pennsylvania State Police.
10: As that Cessna came down along that runway, for an unknown reason, it veered hard to the right at the last moment.
9: The pilot of the Cessna 150 was killed. All on board that helicopter, two Pennsylvania state troopers, both expected to survive. Five Americans have died in a helicopter crash in Kenya. That, according to the State Department, local authorities say seven people total were on board, no survivors. President Trump saying he's reducing the scheduled joint military exercises with South Korea and saying he's meeting with North Korean dictator Kim Jong-un later this year.
11: I felt that to do a massive war exercise. I thought that was very insulting to somebody that, frankly, has been, during my term at least, very well behaved.
9: Reaction from North Korean state media, quote, "We regard it as one unworthy of comment and have no interest in it at all," and saying there's no knowledge of any discussions between Trump and Kim. The family of Nolan Wells Wednesday marking what would have been his 19th birthday with a vigil and an outreach to supporters. They want to keep the search for answers into his mysterious death on Horn Island of Barrier Island, about 10 miles from the Gulf Coast, active. The family's attorney, Ben Crump.
12: We're trying to work collaboratively with the district attorney's office. Obviously, the Congressional Black Caucus has asked for the FBI to open an investigation.
9: The U.S. national debt reaching a staggering milestone, surpassing $40 trillion. This just 5 months after the U.S. hit a record $39 trillion debt in March. You're listening to ABC News.
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9: One person is dead, another hospitalized following a home explosion in Annapolis, Maryland. Assistant Fire Chief Lawrence Schultz says the cause is under investigation, but they have a lead.
15: It was purported that about an hour before the explosion, there was a vendor there to resupply the house with propane. We don't know that the two are related. That vendor came, supplied the house with its propane, and then left.
9: The home collapsed. Former MyPillow CEO Mike Lindell says he'll pay for a recount in his election loss to State House Speaker Lisa Demuth in the Minnesota Governor Republican primary. Lindell lost by about 45,000 votes, or 11%. A famous Los Angeles deli got a surprise letter in the mail.
16: Langer's Deli is an institution here in L.A. Its staff was shocked when they got a letter from Roberto Andrade of Texas, who said he was visiting L.A. from El Paso. He ate at Langer's Deli and wasn't sure if he remembered to leave a tip for the wait staff. Wanting to make sure his gratitude was recognized, he mailed a $50 tip with a letter to the restaurant's owners. The letter reading, "My first job was as a busboy and a waiter." He went on to say he's sending $50 in case he forgot to give a tip. Langer's Deli says a tip was delivered to his server. Alex Stone, ABC News, Los Angeles.
9: The U.S. Coast Guard came to the rescue of two people Friday when their 14-foot kayak overturned near Arch Rock off Ventura County, California. They were airlifted to safety. Dave Packer, ABC News.
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7: 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Another day, another heat advisory, another day of heat index values over 110 for Thursday after dropping into the mid-70s overnight. We're mid-90s on Thursday. Afternoon storms likely. This is Precision Weather Meteorologist Phil Spivak for WNZF.
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7: 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Mid to over 70s overnight. Evening storms diminish. Partly cloudy sky, setting us up for a mainly sunny Thursday. Watch for some locally heavy storms to pop up in the afternoon. Heat advisory as temperatures climb to the mid-90s. Heat index 110 to 115 Thursday afternoon. And we do it again Friday, just a slightly lower rainfall threat. This is Precision Weather Meteorologist Bill Spivak for WNZF.
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9: From ABC News, I'm Dave Packer. President Trump announcing economic D-Day on Iran, threatening countries that support Iran's economy in any way with tremendous economic consequences, calling it the, quote, most crushing economic operation ever taken. After scaling down planned military exercises with U.S. ally South Korea, President Trump shared a calendar event that might explain why.
10: Here at the White House, the president said that he would meet by the end of the year with North Korean dictator Kim Jong-un. Now, there is no indication as to when or where that meeting would happen, and no confirmation from the North Koreans about the meeting either.
9: ABC's Jonathan Carl. A police helicopter and a small airplane collided in the skies over Pennsylvania Wednesday night. It happened during a training exercise minutes from Harrisburg. Lieutenant Colonel George Bivens, Pennsylvania State Police.
11: As that Cessna came down along that runway, for an unknown reason, it veered hard to the right at the last moment.
9: The pilot of the Cessna killed. Two troopers on the helicopter survived. The NTSB will investigate. A safari helicopter crashed while on a tour of a remote part of Kenya that killed all seven people on board, among them five Americans. A tragedy in Tennessee Wednesday. A driver struck members of a Tennessee University cycling team during a training ride. Two of the student athletes from Milligan University, a private Christian institution in Elizabethton, were killed. Seven others injured, some critically. Major Roy Brown, Tennessee Highway Patrol, says while an investigation is underway, they have arrested the driver.
12: Our troopers are now working to determine exactly what happened. The information we're providing today is only preliminary.
9: 67-year-old John Benfield of Newland, North Carolina, has been charged with two counts of vehicular homicide by recklessness and five counts of aggravated assault by vehicle recklessness. You're listening to ABC News.
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9: Companies that secretly vary prices based on how much they think customers will pay could face charges.
14: The Federal Trade Commission seeking public comment on an enforcement policy statement regarding personalized pricing. It's also known as dynamic pricing, the use of personal data by a company to set prices based on individual consumer habits and what the shopper is willing to spend. Sometimes a difference in price occurs when shoppers return to certain websites. The FTC says when consumers see a listed price, they expect it to be the same price everyone else sees, and the FTC is warning it will uphold the law if businesses mislead consumers with hidden fees and surprise charges. Michelle Franzen, ABC News.
9: The death toll from last week's earthquake in Colombia has risen to 314. A U.S. Navy destroyer in the South China Sea losing power for 4 days, and concerns on the USS Abraham Lincoln after 8 months at sea. Founder of No Fallen Heroes Foundation, Matthew Wiz Buckley, calls the incidents incredibly rare.
15: I'm going to wait until the investigation comes out to see what's going on, but I guarantee you behind the scenes, they're debriefing and figuring out what happened so this can't happen again.
9: Buckley also says it's not good for the enemy to know sailors might be in distress. The U.S. ambassador to Peru, Bernie Navarro, says the country will send a military hospital ship to Peru's Pacific coast next year to help cope with the effects of El Nino. He says the Comfort will arrive at peak El Nino in February. Dave Packer, ABC News.
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7: 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Another day, another heat advisory, another day of heat index values over 110 for Thursday after dropping into the mid-70s overnight. We're mid-90s on Thursday. Afternoon storms likely. This is Precision Weather Meteorologist Phil Spivak for WNZF.
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4: 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Mid to over 70s overnight, evening storms diminish, partly cloudy skies, setting us up for a mainly sunny Thursday. Watch for some locally heavy storms to pop up in the afternoon. Heat advisory as temperatures climb to the mid-90s, heat index 110 to 115 Thursday afternoon. And we do it again Friday, just a slightly lower rainfall threat. This is Precision Weather Meteorologist Bill Spivak for WNZF.
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6: From ABC News, I'm Dave Packer. A police helicopter and a small airplane collided in the skies over Pennsylvania Wednesday night. It happened during a training exercise at Carlisle Regional Airport, minutes from the state capital of Harrisburg. Lieutenant Colonel George Bivens with the Pennsylvania State Police.
7: As that Cessna came down along that runway, for an unknown reason, it veered hard to the right at the last moment.
6: The pilot of the Cessna 150 was killed. All on board that helicopter, two Pennsylvania state troopers, both expected to survive. Five Americans have died in a helicopter crash in Kenya. That, according to the State Department, local authorities say seven people total were on board, no survivors. President Trump saying he's reducing the scheduled joint military exercises with South Korea and saying he's meeting with North Korean dictator Kim Jong-un later this year.
8: I felt that to do a massive war exercise, I thought that was very insulting to somebody that, frankly, has been, during my term at least, very well behaved.
6: Reaction from North Korean state media, quote, "We regard it as one unworthy of comment and have no interest in it at all," and saying there's no knowledge of any discussions between Trump and Kim. The family of Nolan Wells Wednesday marking what would have been his 19th birthday with a vigil and an outreach to supporters. They want to keep the search for answers into his mysterious death on Horn Island of Barrier Island, about 10 miles from the Gulf Coast, active. The family's attorney, Ben Crump.
9: We're trying to work collaboratively with the district attorney's office. Obviously, the Congressional Black Caucus has asked for the FBI to open an investigation.
6: The U.S. national debt reaching a staggering milestone, surpassing $40 trillion. This just 5 months after the U.S. hit a record $39 trillion debt in March. You're listening to ABC News.
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12: One person is dead, another hospitalized following a home explosion in Annapolis, Maryland. Assistant Fire Chief Lawrence Schultz says the cause is under investigation, but they have a lead.
13: It was purported that about an hour before the explosion, there was a vendor there to resupply the house with propane. We don't know that the two are related. That vendor came, supplied the house with its propane, and then left.
12: The home collapsed. Former MyPillow CEO Mike Lindell says he'll pay for a recount in his election loss to State House Speaker Lisa Demuth in the Minnesota Governor Republican primary. Lindell lost by about 45,000 votes, or 11%. A famous Los Angeles deli got a surprise letter in the mail.
14: Langer's Deli is an institution here in L.A. Its staff was shocked when they got a letter from Roberto Andrade of Texas, who said he was visiting L.A. from El Paso. He ate at Langer's Deli and wasn't sure if he remembered to leave a tip for the wait staff. Wanting to make sure his gratitude was recognized, he mailed a $50 tip with a letter to the restaurant's owners. The letter reading, "My first job was as a busboy and a waiter." He went on to say he's sending $50 in case he forgot to give a tip. Langer's Deli says a tip was delivered to his server. Alex Stone, ABC News, Los Angeles.
12: The U.S. Coast Guard came to the rescue of two people Friday when their 14-foot kayak overturned near Arch Rock off Ventura County, California. They were airlifted to safety. Dave Packer, ABC News.
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4: 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Another day, another heat advisory, another day of heat index values over 110 for Thursday after dropping into the mid-70s overnight. We're mid-90s on Thursday. Afternoon storms likely. This is Precision Weather Meteorologist Phil Spivak for WNZF.
0: Breaking news! There's a freeze warning in Flagler County. 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
10: 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Mid to over 70s overnight. Evening storms diminish. Partly cloudy sky, setting us up for a mainly sunny Thursday. Watch for some locally heavy storms to pop up in the afternoon. Heat advisory as temperatures climb to the mid-90s. Heat index 110 to 115 Thursday afternoon. And we do it again Friday, just a slightly lower rainfall threat. This is Precision Weather Meteorologist Phil Spivak for WNZF.
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12: From ABC News, I'm Sherry Preston. FAA and NTSB investigators this morning are investigating the collision between a police helicopter and a small airplane near Pennsylvania's capital city of Harrisburg overnight. According to officers, the helicopter was hovering several feet near the runway for a training exercise when the Cessna approached the runway from behind, resulting in a very violent crash. While the two Pennsylvania state troopers on board the helicopter are expected to survive, State Police Commissioner Lieutenant Colonel George Bivens confirming there was a fatality.
13: The one known occupant of the Cessna 150 did not survive the crash. We're not prepared to release information on that individual yet.
12: After scaling down planned military exercises with U.S. ally South Korea over the weekend, President Trump claims he will now be meeting with high-ranking state leader that might explain why he made that call. ABC's Jonathan Carl.
14: Here at the White House, the president said that he would meet by the end of the year with North Korean dictator Kim Jong-un. Now, there is no indication as to when or where that meeting would happen, and no confirmation from the North Koreans about the meeting either.
12: North Korea commenting on the scaled-back exercises, noting that despite a lessened U.S. presence, saying, quote, the provocative, aggressive nature of the drills do not change. At least a dozen people were killed overnight in Ukraine as Russia continued to launch missile attacks against the capital city of Kyiv. This comes on the heels of major pressure on Ukrainian President Volodymyr Zelensky after his decision to fire his popular defense minister. That has triggered public unrest. ABC's Tom Sufi Burridge on Zelensky.
15: Twice in a year, people very close to him have faced incredibly serious corruption allegations. And that in itself is, of course, very damaging for the president himself and his record in government.
12: The children's hospital and a school were reportedly among the sites damaged in last night's attacks. You're listening to ABC News.
16: 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And yes, I told you so.
12: Jurors in the Lindsey Clancy trial in Massachusetts were sent home early on Wednesday due to what the judge called an unforeseen circumstance. Here's ABC's Peter Haralambos.
17: They largely heard cross-examination from prosecutors who pointed out that this voice that Clancy was hearing that wasn't actually reflected in any of her medical notes, that she didn't mention it to any of her providers before the incident, and also noted the fact that, you know, she didn't really mention it after the fact to that many people either, trying to cast doubt on that explanation.
12: Add two more place settings to the royal table as some members of the royal family make their return to the UK. Here's ABC's Trevor Ault.
18: We have now confirmed that Harry and Meghan, the Duke and Duchess of Sussex, are going to be moving back to the UK with their children, Archie and Lilibet. And while Buckingham Palace has no comment, we have learned from a source familiar with the situation that King Charles learned of these plans on Sunday, and he welcomes the opportunity to see the family more frequently. But we have learned that there's going to be no change in Harry and Meghan's official status as non-working royals. They're going to be sticking with that agreement that they reached when they left the UK.
12: Harvard University has agreed to pay $53 million over lawsuits brought by families of donors whose body parts were stolen from Harvard's medical school morgue. The morgue's manager reportedly selling those body parts on the black market. Harvard officials called the former manager's actions despicable, abhorrent, and a flagrant betrayal of our values as a medical community. Sherry Preston, ABC News.
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22: 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All About Price, North State Street, Pinnell. Partly sunny with isolated showers or thunderstorms, mid-90s this afternoon. Another hot one throughout Flagler County. Heat advisory remains in effect. Spotty showers and storms tonight, mid-70s. Isolated showers or thunderstorms, low to mid-90s tomorrow. I'm Precision Weather Meteorologist Russ Murley on WNZF.
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25: 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I'm not on national security. I'm not that informed on national security, so...
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0: you for letting us be of service to you. Thank you for joining in. Let me tell you what's going on and what's happened since last you had your eyes open, or since last you clocked in and you're finishing the day. I get it. This is when all those things you said, oh, I'll get to that later. Now is later. And so it's crazy. If you have time, we love it when you call us and tell us how the news of the day is impacting you where you are. And we'll take that at 434-882-4217. And you can also text to that phone number if it's easier, because like I said, now is the last minute. And so you're trying to, I thought I had more time. And I understand it. I've lived that world so many times. And you heard Darlene Graham there just a little while ago, a debate last night, Newsmax, with Congressman Norman.
1: Darlene Graham, who's running to keep the seat to which she was appointed after the death of her brother, Lindsey Graham. The candidates were asked about foreign policy, specifically U.S. interests in Taiwan. What she said was something else.
2: Senator, are Taiwan and the South China Sea national security issues for the United States? If so, why?
3: I'm sorry, could you repeat the question?
2: Are Taiwan and the South China Sea national security issues for the United States? And if so, why or how?
3: I'm just going to be honest here. I'm not on national security. I'm not that informed on national security, so...
0: You can hear the crowd.
3: I do support the military. My brother was in the Air Force for 33 years, so I will do
0: anything. And I can't even begin to tell you the amount of emails that are in my inbox since that statement yesterday evening. And, not a lot of happy people with that, but a lot of them saying I was right to say that you just don't give, you know, it's one thing to say, okay, for the couple of months until January, it's a tribute. I'm not going to have an enormous problem with that. When President Trump said he was endorsing her to run for the seat previously represented by her brother in the U.S. Senate, Lindsey Graham, I said, what's Darlene Graham's curriculum vitae look like? What is she bringing to the table? And Congressman Norman has taken a lot of heat from the GOP for running against her. But a lot of your emails said, gee, Joe, thank you for being out there on a limb when no one else was. It's just, and I'm not saying she's a bad person or anything like that, but let us get into our first things beyond that, and we can discuss as time permits. Donald Trump yesterday announced the most crushing economic operation ever taken against any country on Truth Social. He said he would, this is against Iran. Economic D-Day is what he's calling what is going to confront Iran. Meanwhile, the Muslim theocracy's defiant leaders say they are planning attacks against U.S. military targets in European countries. It's according to a report in the Financial Times. Iranian forces have assessed possible strikes on American assets, not necessarily military ones, in southeastern Europe, including Bulgaria. The United Arab Emirates has suspended all trade with Iran after accusing them of launching renewed strikes against their country. Incoming ballistic missiles fire triggered nationwide warnings Tuesday for UAE residents to seek shelter. President Trump said Wednesday he planned to meet with North Korean leader Kim Jong-un, and said the Asian nations held 57 very powerful nuclear weapons. Said the Asian nation holds 57 very powerful nuclear weapons. He wrote over the weekend in a message to Pyongyang that he received a connection from Kim Jong-un and was totally inappropriate and hostile to a country like that, the upcoming military joint operation. Who wrote this? Were they drinking when they wrote this script? My gosh. It's like take six press releases and just play cut and paste with it. Can we rewrite that? Anyway, he's going to meet with Kim Jong-un. U.S. national debt has surpassed $40 trillion for the first time, marking historic milestone in our borrowing history. The Treasury Department reported that total public debt outstanding reached $40.047 trillion. And a group of democratic socialists are heading to Uruguay later this month to attend a conference of communists from across the Western Hemisphere. And those are some of our first things this morning. Our friends at Mesa Verde Hemp have been crawling around on the floor of our flagship station for the last two or three days trying to track down crashing computers, which were all, to be fair, put together in the Bush administration. So one can only wonder why, but they've helped me keep my back and knees and shoulders from hurting. Mesa Verde Hemp. .com is where you find Seeley, great listener out there in the Four Corners as well. Mesa Verde Hemp.
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So little Rocket Man is going to sit down with the president, and this has everyone just flummoxed. We're bombing Iran, Joe, writes Danny. We're bombing Iran and sitting down for tea with Kim Jong-un. I don't get this. Did Trump just say they have 57 nuclear missiles? What the hell is going on? Have I had a stroke? No, Danny, I don't think you have. And to be fair, I think that the president has an idea. At the risk of sounding like Darlene Graham, who said, I don't know much about national security, but I sure do trust President Trump. I do actually believe that he has a plan going on here. And understand that South Korea has not made any overtures against us backing down the whole saber-rattling thing we do every year to say, you know, stay on your side of the DMZ. Let's not forget that this war hasn't technically ended. We've just agreed to, you know, a 60-year truce. But Trump is always been, before he was president, now that he's president, a guy who wants everyone there. And I hearken back to the very, very first thing he did after taking office. And understand also that President Trump understands the value of property, the value of location, location, location.

So he's always received that credit for being able to reach out to people he doesn't like. Ed Koch, the mayor of New York, the city councilors of New York.

0: Hang on 1 second. Computer crash. Crash. No control over satellites. Just sending a message. People writing in, our flagship station is off the air right now because of a computer crash, and apparently it's just playing whatever all hell it has on the satellite. So at least there's something on the air. It's not us, which is awkward. So I'm finding out. I'm getting a good litmus test for who listens to us online or not. So the president has always done this, and I hearken back to his very first public appearance as president, which was the ceremonial signing of his January 20th, 2017. Madonna's out there saying she wants to blow up the White House on the streets of Washington. People are actually firebombing limousines on the side of the road in Washington, D.C. President Trump is in the Eisenhower office building. And who was standing behind his left shoulder and his right shoulder? It wasn't Mitch McConnell and Paul Ryan. They were the Senate and House leaders at the time. It was Chuck and Nancy. Why? Because Donald Trump at that point thought governing the United States was like any other project he had undertaken, in which people put aside personal animus and got the job done because you didn't want to be associated with a bad job. Unfortunately, in American politics, being associated with a bad job is seemingly what you do because you can blame it on the other guy. He learned that as the Vindman brothers started whistleblowing about things they knew nothing about. General Flynn and all the wheels start cavitating. Paul Ryan is working against him. Reince Priebus is working against him. Leaks and all sorts of manners of mess that led up to, and then COVID. And that's Trump won. But he entered Washington believing that people were there to get a job done. And he still is, his foreign policy plays out. You tell me if you see it differently. Is he's trying to get people to work together. He wants Iran to work with us. He wants Iran to sit with us. And I don't think the Ayatollahs and the IRGC are allowing it. And the pressure is continuing to push. He says he's fighting an economic war. I believe that that's the only kind of war we have anymore. It's amazing we can do that. We just announced that we're now officially $40 trillion behind on the mortgage. But yet, because we hold this position as reserve currency, we can engage in economic warfare with a country whose real, I think, cost 1.4 million U.S. dollars. You want to end the U.S. debt? Just turn it to, yeah, we're using real now. So, you know, Trump wants Kim Jong-un to come out of the closet. I mean, metaphorically speaking, of course. And engage the rest of the world community. And why? Who has a private train line to Beijing? So that, because he's afraid of flying or can't fly coach, he takes a special presidential train to Beijing when his puppet masters call him. Kim Jong-un. That's who. So if President Trump woos Kim Jong-un out of whatever closet he's hiding in Pyongyang, China becomes weaker. If Iran and the Council of Experts falls, China becomes weaker. All the other things they tell the press about why they're doing this is, if nothing else, it's a tertiary part of the international affairs. Frank just wrote in and said, "That's it, Joe. I'm voting for you for senator in South Carolina." I'm sorry. Well, to be fair, I mean, I didn't have a brother who was an ardent, you know, international affairs guy. So I'm learning on my own here. I wouldn't be able to just talk to my brother for our entire lives about international affairs. So this is learned the old fashioned way. But you just have to, connect the dots. And that's why it seems so maddening, Danny, that Donald Trump is talking to Kim Jong-un, but then he is bombing Ayatollah Jr. There's because each person is different, and he knows it, and that's why he is behaving differently for each scenario. So meanwhile, we sit here and scratch our heads and try to figure out where, you know, the gas is. So Hormuz is supposedly open and for business. The Saudi Aramco is firing up the ships more and more every day. So hopefully we see that hit us at the gas pumps again very soon, because that's where it's hitting us.
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0: On a need-to-know basis, because you need to know the first thing today.
1: So, Scott in Virginia Beach writes into text message at 434-882-4217. Thank you for listening for the opening hour there at WTAR, getting you warmed up for it. Actually, I wanted to get into a thing. I've got a guy coming up a little bit later on in the program. He couldn't get up at 5 because he's an academic and they don't do 5 a.m. You know, that's not fair, but it's a stereotype. But he's from the Cato Institute on all of this green energy scam that is killing our economy, especially the electric

0: battles we're all facing and how they're blaming it on the wrong people. And it's happening all across Virginia right now. I think half of the midterm election races are about how data centers and the ilk have devastated our electric bills. And it's not true. It's just not true. So we'll get into some of that coming up a little bit later on there. But I appreciate his text is, didn't someone from Lindsay's staff prep her for the debate? Talking about Darlene Graham, who was asked by Greta Van Susteren.
1: Are Taiwan and the South China Sea national security issues for the United States? And if so, why or how?
2: I'm just going to be honest here. I'm not on national security. I'm not that informed on national security. So.
0: Yeah, and the crowd reaction was priceless there.
2: But I do support the military. My brother was in the Air Force for 33 years.
0: And that's, so for somebody who's new into politics, that's what they teach you, number one. Answer the question you want to answer, not the question they ask. So her mistake was answering the question first. She should have just said, I definitely support the president. She goes on into that saying, I think he's got it. I think he understands it. Do we have the whole thing there?
2: So I will do everything I can to support the military. My dad was in the Army. I'm not a polished politician up here. National security is not my thing, not my area of expertise. But
0: you're going to sit on committees, and maybe you're not going to sit on the Homeland Security Committee. But at some point, Tim Kaine is going to come to you. I know this because Tim Kaine is my senator. And he's going to come to you and say, Darlene, don't look at my eyebrows. This is why I rest my glasses on them now. Don't look at them. And she'll be struggling not to look at Tim Kaine's eyebrows. They are actually a sentient life form. He'll come to her and say, Darlene, I think you need to sign on to our bill to force the president to get permission from us to do anything. And if national security is not her thing, she might sit there and say, well, Senator Kaine seems to think. And how many of you, and this goes back to what I was saying at the onset about Darlene, she may be a perfectly nice person, and God bless her. I don't know how I would be if I lost a sibling. But how many of you share your political views with your sibling? And I mean, by sharing, I don't mean talking about them. I mean, your sister or your brother thinks exactly the same way you do or proceeds exactly the same way you do. Of course you don't. Of course you don't. So therefore, saying Darlene Nardone should be the U.S. Senator from North Carolina is different than saying Lindsey Graham's sister should be the senator from South Carolina. Because Darlene Nardone, and I think, do we have some of Congressman Norman's answer or response to that? But he, I think, refers to her as Ms. Nardone.
1: Security questions, well.
0: No. I don't want to replay the same evidence over again. We'll get some of, but I think he keeps referring to her by her last name, Nardone. Tactically, it is important. There are people who are like, oh, it sounds crass. I mean, you know, her brother just died, and we all, you know. But I got emails all the time about Lindsey Graham being a war hawk and a military-industrial complex and through his whole life. But passing away is a crucible that whitewashes, if you will, a lot of the things that make people uncomfortable about you. It takes them away. And so, you know, when you just say, oh, well, you know, we like Lindsay now, that's not a genuine response. Because just saying, oh, we like Lindsay now, is inferring that the only reason you're saying that is that he's passed away. And that the only reason you would support Darlene Nardone for senator is because Lindsey Graham passed away and you feel bad. Maybe you said things, maybe you didn't like his policies on international or military buildup, that kind of thing. Neocon may have come out of your mouth every now and then. Understandable, I get it. You feel guilty, nobody wants to speak ill of the dead. But, you know, this is the point we're here at, which is actually 6 years of a U.S. Senate representation. And like I said, you know, okay, for the remaining few months of Lindsey's term, it's a tribute, you know, the family's loss. I'm not enormously concerned about it. But when you say, I would like 6 years to be the U.S. Senator from South Carolina, that's a different matter. That's saying, I want the job full time. And then to say, well, but I don't know anything about it. That's not fair to the people who actually do look into it, study it. Because we do have expectations for our representatives. We do ask them to carry a certain amount of load. I got good news from our flagship station. She's come back, and we'll come back after the news and get further into this.
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5: From ABC News, I'm Sherry Preston. A deadly mid-air collision between a police helicopter and a small plane just outside Harrisburg, Pennsylvania. The chopper on a training mission with two Pennsylvania state troopers on board was hit by the plane as it was making its landing at Carlisle Regional Airport, which has no control tower.
6: As that Cessna came down along that runway, for an unknown reason, it veered hard to the right. At the last moment.
5: Acting State Police Commissioner Lieutenant Colonel George Bivens, the pilot was killed, both troopers hospitalized. North Korea has launched 10 short-range ballistic missiles toward the sea. South Korean military officials confirming that after the North shrugged off a U.S. decision to scale back military drills with the South. Russia launching a massive nighttime aerial attack on Kyiv using missiles and drones, killing at least 14. A crisis in Ukraine outside of the war with Russia after Ukrainian President Volodymyr Zelensky fired his popular defense minister, Mykhailo Fedorov, who wants new leadership.
7: He's basically not only calling for elections, which is a direct challenge to Zelensky, he is also criticizing Ukraine's governance. He says there's a systemic governance crisis. He says the old system lives by its own rules too often. It protects itself.
5: ABC's Tom Sophie Burridge. A new high when it comes to the national debt.
8: The national debt hitting a staggering milestone, topping $40 trillion for the first time. A big portion of the spending is coming from rising defense costs, including the war in Iran, in addition to safety net programs like Social Security and Medicare, interest on the deficit and President Trump's tax cuts. The exploding debt is already hitting Americans with higher borrowing costs and raising the cost of living.
5: ABC's Faith Abube. Harry and Meghan are headed back to the UK. The Duke and Duchess of Sussex, along with their kids, Archie and Lilibet, are returning to England. 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
5: The head of now-defunct Chinese property development company Evergrande has been sentenced to life in prison. The company collapsed with more than $300 billion in liabilities. Tragedy in Tennessee.
10: I'd like to invite the entire community into prayer with us, into grief with the families, with us.
5: Milligan University President Stephen Waters, after two college cyclists were hit by a driver during a training ride in the northeastern part of the state. Drug makers Merck and Moderna announcing a successful trial of a new mRNA vaccine to help guard melanoma survivors from repeat cases. Dr. Michael Fasto at Memorial Sloan Kettering Cancer Center saying,
11: in this particular approach, each individual patient has their own construct made for themselves. So it's the ultimate personalized type of a strategy. And we believe that mRNA vaccines are particularly immunogenic as well, that create these favorable immune responses against cancer in this particular context. So we think that this is really going to be an important type of platform for not only our patients with melanoma, but ideally patients with other types of cancers as well.
5: There was a deadly helicopter crash in Kenya this week. All 7 people on board a wildlife safari tour, including 5 Americans, were killed. Another day of flooding in the Midwest. Those storms moving into the Northeast today. Cleanup continuing in Hawaii as well, following major rain and flooding caused by Tropical Storm Lala. I'm Sherry Preston, ABC News.
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15: 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Seeing a little bit of congestion developing already on Palm Coast Parkway in the eastbound lanes there east of US 1, Highway 1. No reports of any accidents, but that's just a little bit of early morning traffic, very likely headed to the middle schools on Belterre Parkway. So drive safely. No reports of any significant delays. I'm Jared Cirillo.
16: 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All About Price, North State Street, Pinnell. Partly sunny with isolated showers or thunderstorms, mid-90s this afternoon. Another hot one throughout Flagler County. Heat advisory remains in effect. Spotty showers and storms tonight, mid-70s. Isolated showers or thunderstorms, low to mid-90s tomorrow. I'm Precision Weather Meteorologist Russ Murley on WNZF.
17: Last week, we were notified that we have been named as a defendant in a multi-party federal lawsuit.
18: Good morning, Flagler County. I'm Peter Killeen. You're listening to Flagler's Morning News. Flagler County is among 50 county and city governments named in a federal lawsuit over restrictions placed on registered sex offenders. Erica Fox reports.
19: Flagler County Attorney Michael Rodriguez says the Florida Action Committee filed a lawsuit August 11th in federal court in Tallahassee. The case also names neighboring St. John's, Putnam, and Volusia counties. The nonprofit claims state and local rules limiting where registered offenders may live, travel, gather, and communicate violate their constitutional rights. Rodriguez explained why Flagler County was included.
17: There's a nonprofit that's suing the state of Florida and various counties that have sexual offender registry ordinances. They're suing on the constitutionality of these ordinances. So the counsel for the plaintiff has contacted us to see if we would waive service of process in the action. I reviewed the complaint. They're just throwing everything out there. Mainly, it's challenging the constitutionality of the state statute. We have certain more stringent standards than the state. However, they don't name any specific plaintiff that's been adversely affected by Flagler County's ordinance. We're just lumped in with every other county and city that has their own distance requirements.
19: Commissioners agreed to waive formal service of the lawsuit. Rodriguez says he will handle the case without outside counsel and ask the court to dismiss Flagler County. From the WNZF newsroom, I'm Erica Fox.
18: Liz Ryan has more reaction from Tuesday's election.
20: Trevor Tucker wants to sit in the District 4 seat on the school board. He got 39% of the vote on Tuesday. That means a runoff with Christy Chong, and he's confident.
21: I feel pretty good right now. The voting public came out, and it looks like they wanted change. With three people, it's hard to ever have one person over 50%, so I feel pretty good about it.
20: Another runoff we'll see in November is Jeannie Duarte versus Tony Amaral. He believes he's got what it takes to win.
22: I think people are going to realize that, you know, as a 43-year resident, got four generations of my family here, that I'm in it for the betterment of Palm Coast. They like to throw out the developer and all that, which I'm not. I'm just a small business owner who just happens to build homes. And I think that message will get out.
20: In other news, an invitation for you from John Phillips, president of Palm Coast Flagler Chamber of Commerce.
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24: Jacksonville has been very philanthropic, and I'm always amazed by the great things we've been able to accomplish. And hearing everyone's passion here in Flagler County, I cannot wait to see where we go from here.
25: That was Tabitha Fjork, wife of PGA Tour great Jim Fjork. 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
24: When we came here, we learned about this amazing organization called Provision Packs, and we're really proud to be a part of it. Feeding kids has always been a passion of ours.
25: They've also donated $50,000 to the Flagler County Education Fund. Tournament Director Adam Renfro believes fans will embrace the new venue.
26: It would be a miss on their part if they came this way to experience a tournament and didn't experience the resort.
25: The Hammock Dunes location will expand the event beyond Jacksonville.
24: We're certainly hoping that we get crowds from Daytona, Orlando.
25: Tournament takes place the week of October 5th. 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For Flagler's Morning News, I'm Mike Lucia.
18: 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Jacqueline Gonzalez is Site Development Coordinator.
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0: 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I have an attorney who's going to come in and actually sit down. 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
18: Workshops will be held at the Southern Recreation Center. Each event includes an informational session from 9 to 10 a.m., followed by one-on-one discussions with housing experts from 10:15 a.m. to noon. And now you're up to date on Flagler's Morning News. I'm Peter Killeen.
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2: More heartbreaking updates out of East Africa today. We now know the identities of the other passengers killed alongside Telemundo executive Jose Suarez in that northern Kenya helicopter crash. The victims include renowned Miami food entrepreneur Roger Duarte, founder of George Stonecrab, Coral Gables couple Adam Hladi and Henry Parra also lost their lives on the trip, along with Ecuadorian intelligence director Michelle Sensi Contugi, his wife Stephanie Hollihan, and pilot Josh Outram. Federal investigators are working to determine what caused the fatal flight. Suspended Palm Beach County Clerk Mike Caruso remains held without bond this morning inside Orange County Jail. Following his arrest for the alleged sexual abuse of his young grandson, the former Republican state representative was extradited to Orlando after a judge ordered him held without bail. Governor DeSantis points out,
3: the people that do this sometimes are people that out in public you wouldn't think would do it or that hold themselves up.
2: Caruso remains on the November ballot because under Florida election law, an arrest or governor suspension does not automatically disqualify a candidate from running for office.
4: This music and I will never die.
2: Boca Raton's own Ariana Grande granted permission to subpoena information to help reveal the identities of anonymous hackers who allegedly leaked unreleased songs and footage. The original lawsuit was filed last month with a Grammy-winning singer alleging a years-long hacking campaign targeting people in her inner circle with access to unreleased music, private photos, and behind-the-scenes content. The hackers allegedly leaked 45 unreleased songs in 2023 alone, and reportedly sold the stolen content online. The subpoenas will allow Grande to seek account and subscriber information from internet service providers as she works to uncover those responsible. With Florida's News, I'm Natalie Rodriguez.
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5: It's August and still unblemished. Good morning, I'm Jay Reynolds. Dodgers have had their share of struggles lately, but one thing they have not struggled with? Extra innings. They're the only team in baseball without a loss in extras. Last night, 6-4, 10-inning win over Colorado to sweep that series. In Pittsburgh, Pirates get a game-tying and game-winning homer in the ninth.
6: Swing and a drive, deep right field. If it's fair, the Pirates will win this game. He's done it! Brandon Lau wins it! What a thrilling come-from-behind win!
5: 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Phillies have the longest win streak at the moment. They beat the Marlins for their sixth consecutive win. White Sox two hit the Cubs. They win 3-0. Mets double up the Padres 4-2. Closest division race in baseball, AL West. Division-leading Houston edges the Angels 3-2. Rangers are shut out by the Nationals 6-0. Astros lead the West by two. Wild card is the intriguing chase. Seven teams within 2.5 games of the final wild card berth. After being crushed 22-0 Tuesday, Mariners bounce back with a 7-5 win over the Brewers. Orioles fall to the Yankees 5-3. Guardians are shut out by the Giants 1-0. Blue Jays are edged by the Rays 7-6. In the National League, Diamondbacks are a game behind the Padres for the third wild card. Arizona outlasting Boston in 10 innings 7-6. Five-team deal pulled off in the NBA last night. Peyton Watson landing in Cleveland. Max Strus to the Clippers. WNBA. Lynx beat the Valkyries by 11. Minnesota now leads Golden State by 4 atop the WNBA standings. Mystics 93-82 over Toronto. Dallas losing AZ Fudd, the top pick in the draft. She's out the rest of the season with a knee injury. Neko Gumake, 11-time All-Star, says she's retiring at the end of the season. NFL Week 2 preseason begins this evening. Meanwhile, Pro Bowl defensive tackle Vita Vea agrees to an extension with the Buccaneers.
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9: From ABC News, I'm Sherry Preston. A deadly mid-air collision between a police helicopter and a small plane just outside Harrisburg, Pennsylvania. The chopper on a training mission with two Pennsylvania state troopers on board was hit by the plane as it was making its landing at Carlisle Regional Airport, which has no control tower.
10: As that Cessna came down along that runway, for an unknown reason, it veered hard to the right. At the last moment.
9: Acting State Police Commissioner Lieutenant Colonel George Bivens, the pilot was killed, both troopers hospitalized. North Korea has launched 10 short-range ballistic missiles toward the sea. South Korean military officials confirming that after the North shrugged off a U.S. decision to scale back military drills with the South. Russia launching a massive nighttime aerial attack on Kyiv using missiles and drones, killing at least 14. A crisis in Ukraine outside of the war with Russia after Ukrainian President Volodymyr Zelensky fired his popular defense minister, Mykhailo Fedorov, who wants new leadership.
11: He's basically not only calling for elections, which is a direct challenge to Zelensky, he is also criticizing Ukraine's governance. He says there's a systemic governance crisis. He says the old system lives by its own rules too often. It protects itself.
9: ABC's Tom Sophie Burridge. A new high when it comes to the national debt.
12: The national debt hitting a staggering milestone, topping $40 trillion for the first time. A big portion of the spending is coming from rising defense costs, including the war in Iran, in addition to safety net programs like Social Security and Medicare, interest on the deficit and President Trump's tax cuts. The exploding debt is already hitting Americans with higher borrowing costs and raising the cost of living.
9: ABC's Faith Abube. Harry and Meghan are headed back to the UK. The Duke and Duchess of Sussex, along with their kids, Archie and Lilibet, are returning to England. You're listening to ABC News.
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13: 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Seeing a little bit of congestion developing already on Palm Coast Parkway in the eastbound lanes there, east of US 1, Highway 1. No reports of any accidents, but that's just a little bit of early morning traffic, very likely heading to the middle schools on Belterre Parkway. So drive safely, no reports of any significant delays. I'm Jared Cirillo.
14: 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Thunder, lightning, rain, and a leaky roof. 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You may see an isolated pop-up shower or storm. It's hot today, mid-90s, with a heat advisory in effect. Maybe a shower or storm, mid-70s tonight. Isolated showers or storms tomorrow, 91 to 95. Isolated showers or storms, low 90s Saturday. I'm Precision Weather Meteorologist Russ Murley on WNZF.
15: Last week, we were notified that we have been named as a defendant in a multi-party federal lawsuit.
16: Good morning, Flagler County. I'm Peter Killeen. You're listening to Flagler's Morning News. Flagler County is among 50 county and city governments named in a federal lawsuit over restrictions placed on registered sex offenders. Erica Fox reports.
17: Flagler County Attorney Michael Rodriguez says the Florida Action Committee filed the lawsuit August 11th in federal court in Tallahassee. The case also names neighboring St. John's, Putnam, and Volusia counties. The nonprofit claims state and local rules limiting where registered offenders may live, travel, gather, and communicate violate their constitutional rights. Rodriguez explained why Flagler County was included.
15: There's a nonprofit that's suing the state of Florida and various counties that have sexual offender registry ordinances. They're suing on the constitutionality of these ordinances. So the counsel for the plaintiff has contacted us to see if we would waive service of process in the action. I reviewed the complaint. They're just throwing everything out there. Mainly, it's challenging the constitutionality of the state statute. We have certain more stringent standards than the state. However, they don't name any specific plaintiff that's been adversely affected by Flagler County's ordinance. We're just lumped in with every other county and city that has their own distance requirements.
17: Agreed to waive formal service of the lawsuit. Rodriguez says he will handle the case without outside counsel and ask the court to dismiss Flagler County. From the WNZF newsroom, I'm Erica Fox.
16: Liz Ryan has more reaction from Tuesday's election.
18: Trevor Tucker wants to sit in the District 4 seat on the school board. He got 39% of the vote on Tuesday. That means a runoff with Christy Chong, and he's confident.
19: I feel pretty good right now. The voting public came out, and it looks like they wanted change with three people. It's hard to ever have one person over 50%, so I feel pretty good about it.
18: Another runoff we'll see in November is Jeannie Duarte versus Tony Amaral. He believes he's got what it takes to win.
20: I think people are going to realize that, you know, as a 43-year resident, got four generations of my family here, that I'm in it for the betterment of Palm Coast. They like to throw out the developer and all that, which I'm not. I'm just a small business owner who just happens to build homes. And I think that message will get out.
18: In other news, an invitation for you from John Phillips, president of Palm Coast Flagler Chamber of Commerce.
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22: Jacksonville has been very philanthropic, and I'm always amazed by the great things we've been able to accomplish. And hearing everyone's passion here in Flagler County, I cannot wait to see where we go from here.
23: That was Tabitha Fjork, wife of PGA Tour great Jim Fjork. Their foundation has hosted Fjork and Friends, a PGA Champions Tour event in Jacksonville since 2021. 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
22: When we came here, we learned about this amazing organization called Provision Packs, and we're really proud to be a part of it. 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
23: They've also donated $50,000 to the Flagler County Education Fund. Tournament Director Adam Renfro believes fans will embrace the new venue.
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23: The Hammock Dunes location will expand the event beyond Jacksonville.
22: We're certainly hoping that we get crowds from Daytona, Orlando.
23: Tournament takes place the week of October 5th. 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For Flagler's Morning News, I'm Mike Lucia.
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16: Workshops will be held at the Southern Recreation Center. Each event includes an informational session from 9 to 10 a.m., followed by one-on-one discussions with housing experts from 10:15 a.m. to noon. And now you're up to date on Flagler's Morning News. I'm Peter Killeen.
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2: More heartbreaking updates out of East Africa today. We now know the identities of the other passengers killed alongside Telemundo executive Jose Suarez in that northern Kenya helicopter crash. The victims include renowned Miami food entrepreneur Roger Duarte, founder of George Stonecrab, Coral Gables couple Adam Hulati and Henry Parra also lost their lives on the trip, along with Ecuadorian intelligence director Michelle Sensi Contugi, his wife Stephanie Hollihan, and pilot Josh Outram. Federal investigators are working to determine what caused the fatal flight. Suspended Palm Beach County Clerk Mike Caruso remains held without bond this morning inside Orange County Jail. Following his arrest for the alleged sexual abuse of his young grandson, the former Republican state representative was extradited to Orlando after a judge ordered him held without bail. Governor DeSantis points out,
27: the people that do this sometimes are people that out in public you wouldn't think would do it or that hold themselves up.
2: Caruso remains on the November ballot because under Florida election law, an arrest or governor suspension does not automatically disqualify a candidate from running for office.
0: This music and that will never die.
1: Boca Raton's own Ariana Grande granted permission to subpoena information to help reveal the identities of anonymous hackers who allegedly leaked unreleased songs and footage. The original lawsuit was filed last month with a Grammy-winning singer alleging a years-long hacking campaign targeting people in her inner circle with access to unreleased music, private photos, and behind-the-scenes content. The hackers allegedly leaked 45 unreleased songs in 2023 alone, and reportedly sold the stolen content online. The subpoenas will allow Grande to seek account and subscriber information from internet service providers as she works to uncover those responsible. With Florida's News, I'm Natalie Rodriguez.
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6: It's August and still unblemished. Good morning, I'm Jay Reynolds. Dodgers have had their share of struggles lately, but one thing they have not struggled with? Extra innings. They're the only team in baseball without a loss in extras. Last night, 6-4, 10-inning win over Colorado to sweep that series. In Pittsburgh, Pirates get a game-tying and game-winning homer in the ninth.
8: Swing and a drive, deep right field. If it's fair, the Pirates will win this game. He's done it! Brandon Lau wins it! What a thrilling come-from-behind win!
6: 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Phillies have the longest win streak at the moment. They beat the Marlins for their sixth consecutive win. White Sox, two hit the Cubs. They win 3-0. Mets double up the Padres 4-2. Closest division race in baseball, AL West. Division-leading Houston edges the Angels 3-2. Rangers are shut out by the Nationals 6-0. Astros lead the West by two. Wild card is the intriguing chase. Seven teams within 2.5 games of the final wild card berth. After being crushed 22-0 Tuesday, Mariners bounce back with a 7-5 win over the Brewers. Orioles fall to the Yankees 5-3. Guardians are shut out by the Giants 1-0. Blue Jays are edged by the Rays 7-6. In the National League, Diamondbacks are a game behind the Padres for the third wild card. Arizona outlasting Boston in 10 innings 7-6. Five-team deal pulled off in the NBA last night. Peyton Watson landing in Cleveland. Max Strus to the Clippers. WNBA. Lynx beat the Valkyries by 11. Minnesota now leads Golden State by 4 atop the WNBA standings. Mystics 93-82 over Toronto. Dallas losing AZ Fudd, the top pick in the draft. She's out the rest of the season with a knee injury. Neko Gumake, 11-time All-Star, says she's retiring at the end of the season. NFL Week 2 preseason begins this evening. Meanwhile, Pro Bowl defensive tackle Vita Vea agrees to an extension with the Buccaneers.
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1: From ABC News, I'm Sherry Preston. A deadly mid-air collision between a police helicopter and a small plane just outside Harrisburg, Pennsylvania. The chopper on a training mission with two Pennsylvania state troopers on board was hit by the plane as it was making its landing at Carlisle Regional Airport, which has no control tower.
37: As that Cessna came down along that runway, for an unknown reason, it veered hard to the right. At the last moment.
1: Acting State Police Commissioner Lieutenant Colonel George Bivens, the pilot was killed, both troopers hospitalized. North Korea has launched 10 short-range ballistic missiles toward the sea. South Korean military officials confirming that after the North shrugged off a U.S. decision to scale back military drills with the South.
0: Russia launching a massive nighttime aerial attack on Kyiv using missiles and drones, killing at least 14. A crisis in Ukraine outside of the war with Russia after Ukrainian President Volodymyr Zelensky fired his popular defense minister, Mykhailo Fedorov, who wants new leadership.
2: He's basically not only calling for elections, which is a direct challenge to Zelensky, he is also criticizing Ukraine's governance. He says there's a systemic governance crisis. He says the old system lives by its own rules too often. It protects itself.
0: ABC's Tom Sophie Burridge. A new high when it comes to the national debt.
3: The national debt hitting a staggering milestone, topping $40 trillion for the first time. A big portion of the spending is coming from rising defense costs, including the war in Iran, in addition to safety net programs like Social Security and Medicare, interest on the deficit and President Trump's tax cuts. The exploding debt is already hitting Americans with higher borrowing costs and raising the cost of living.
0: ABC's Faith Abube. Harry and Meghan are headed back to the UK. The Duke and Duchess of Sussex, along with their kids, Archie and Lilibet, are returning to England. 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
4: 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Seeing a little bit of congestion developing already on Palm Coast Parkway in the eastbound lanes there east of US 1, Highway 1. No reports of any accidents, but that's just a little bit of early morning traffic, very likely headed to the middle schools on Belterre Parkway. So drive safely, no reports of any significant delays. I'm Jared Cirillo.
5: 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All About Price, North State Street, Pinnell. Partly sunny with isolated showers or thunderstorms, mid-90s this afternoon. Another hot one throughout Flagler County. Heat advisory remains in effect. Spotty showers and storms tonight, mid-70s. Isolated showers or thunderstorms, low to mid-90s tomorrow. I'm Precision Weather Meteorologist Russ Murley on WNZF.
8: Last week, we were notified that we have been named as a defendant in a multi-party federal lawsuit.
15: Good morning, Flagler County. I'm Peter Killeen. You're listening to Flagler's Morning News. Flagler County is among 50 county and city governments named in a federal lawsuit over restrictions placed on registered sex offenders. Erica Fox reports.
16: Flagler County Attorney Michael Rodriguez says the Florida Action Committee filed the lawsuit August 11th in federal court in Tallahassee. The case also names neighboring St. John's, Putnam, and Volusia counties. The nonprofit claims state and local rules limiting where registered offenders may live, travel, gather, and communicate violate their constitutional rights. Rodriguez explained why Flagler County was included.
8: There's a nonprofit that's suing the state of Florida and various counties that have sexual offender registry ordinances. They're suing on the constitutionality of these ordinances. So the counsel for the plaintiff has contacted us to see if we would waive service of process in the action. I reviewed the complaint. They're just throwing everything out there. Mainly, it's challenging the constitutionality of the state statute. We have certain more stringent standards than the state. However, they don't name any specific plaintiff that's been adversely affected by Flagler County's ordinance. We're just lumped in with every other county and city that has their own distance requirements.
16: Commissioner

0: got 4 generations in my family here that I'm in it for the betterment of Palm Coast. They like to throw out the developer and all that, which I'm not. I'm just a small business owner who just happens to build homes. And I think that message will get out.
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3: Jacksonville has been very philanthropic, and I'm always amazed by the great things we've been able to accomplish. And hearing everyone's passion here in Flagler County, I cannot wait to see where we go from here.
4: That was Tabitha Fjork, wife of PGA Tour great Jim Fjork. 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
3: When we came here, we learned about this amazing organization called Provision Packs, and we're really proud to be a part of it. 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
4: They've also donated $50,000 to the Flagler County Education Fund. Tournament Director Adam Renfro believes fans will embrace the new venue.
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4: The Hammock Dunes location will expand the event beyond Jacksonville.
3: We're certainly hoping that we get crowds from Daytona, Orlando.
4: Tournament takes place the week of October 5th. 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For Flagler's Morning News, I'm Mike Lucia.
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6: 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And now you're up to date on Flagler's Morning News. I'm Peter Killeen.
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9: More heartbreaking updates out of East Africa today. We now know the identities of the other passengers killed alongside Telemundo executive Jose Suarez in that northern Kenya helicopter crash. The victims include renowned Miami food entrepreneur Roger Duarte, founder of George Stonecrab, Coral Gables couple Adam Hilati and Henry Parra also lost their lives on the trip, along with Ecuadorian intelligence director Michelle Sensi Contugi, his wife Stephanie Hollihan, and pilot Josh Outram. Federal investigators are working to determine what caused the fatal flight. Suspended Palm Beach County Clerk Mike Caruso remains held without bond this morning inside Orange County Jail. Following his arrest for the alleged sexual abuse of his young grandson, the former Republican state representative was extradited to Orlando after a judge ordered him held without bail. Governor DeSantis points out,
10: the people that do this sometimes are people that out in public you wouldn't think would do it or that hold themselves up.
9: Caruso remains on the November ballot because under Florida election law, an arrest or governor suspension does not automatically disqualify a candidate from running for office.
11: This music and that will never die.
9: Boca Raton's own Ariana Grande granted permission to subpoena information to help reveal the identities of anonymous hackers who allegedly leaked unreleased songs and footage. The original lawsuit was filed last month with a Grammy-winning singer alleging a years-long hacking campaign targeting people in her inner circle with access to unreleased music, private photos, and behind-the-scenes content. The hackers allegedly leaked 45 unreleased songs in 2023 alone, and reportedly sold the stolen content online. The subpoenas will allow Grande to seek account and subscriber information from internet service providers as she works to uncover those responsible. With Florida's News, I'm Natalie Rodriguez.
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3: It's August and still unblemished. Good morning, I'm Jay Reynolds. Dodgers have had their share of struggles lately, but one thing they have not struggled with? Extra innings. They're the only team in baseball without a loss in extras. Last night, 6-4, 10-inning win over Colorado to sweep that series. In Pittsburgh, Pirates get a game-tying and game-winning homer in the ninth.
4: Swing and a drive, deep right field. If it's fair, the Pirates will win this game. He's done it! Brandon Lau wins it! What a thrilling come-from-behind win!
3: 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Phillies have the longest win streak at the moment. They beat the Marlins for their sixth consecutive win. White Sox 2 hit the Cubs. They win 3-0. Mets double up the Padres 4-2. Closest division race in baseball, AL West. Division-leading Houston edges the Angels 3-2. Rangers are shut out by the Nationals 6-0. Astros lead the West by 2. Wild card is the intriguing chase. 7 teams within 2.5 games of the final wild card berth. After being crushed 22-0 Tuesday, Mariners bounce back with a 7-5 win over the Brewers. Orioles fall to the Yankees 5-3. Guardians are shut out by the Giants 1-0. Blue Jays are edged by the Rays 7-6. In the National League, Diamondbacks are a game behind the Padres for the third wild card. Arizona outlasting Boston in 10 innings 7-6. 5-team deal pulled off in the NBA last night. Peyton Watson landing in Cleveland. Max Strus to the Clippers. WNBA. Lynx beat the Valkyries by 11. Minnesota now leads Golden State by 4 atop the WNBA standings. Mystics 93-82 over Toronto. Dallas losing AZ Fudd, the top pick in the draft. She's out the rest of the season with a knee injury. Neko Gumake, 11-time All-Star, says she's retiring at the end of the season. NFL Week 2 preseason begins this evening. Meanwhile, Pro Bowl defensive tackle Vita Vea agrees to an extension with the Buccaneers.
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14: Good morning. This is Ed Pruitt of Edward Jones, bringing you the Daily Financial Market Report. U.S. equity markets closed higher yesterday, supported by a decline in bond yields following the announcement of increased U.S. Treasury buybacks. The U.S. Treasury announced that it will roughly double the size of its liquidity support buyback operations for longer-dated securities in the 10-year to 30-year maturity range. Treasury yields moved lower, with the 10-year yield near 4.64%. Lower yields appear to provide a near-term tailwind for equity valuations. The U.S. dollar declined against major currencies, consistent with the drop in Treasury yields. The Dow Jones Industrial Average finished up 120 points to close at 53,463. The S&P 500 was up 16 at 7,708, and the NASDAQ finished up 41 points to close at 26,331. In commodity markets, the spot price of gold was up $147.30 to $4,567 an ounce, and the price of crude oil finished up 20 cents to $84 a barrel. This is Ed Pruitt of Edward Jones, member SIPC, serving individual investors with personalized attention and long-term financial advice at 107 Flagler Plaza Drive in Palm Coast. Our phone number here is 439-0047. 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
16: From ABC News, I'm Sherry Preston. Frustration growing in the Midwest following days of rain, and for some, more than a week without power. Flood watches stretching again overnight from Illinois through West Virginia and Pennsylvania. In Gary, Indiana, angry electricity customers are speaking out. ABC's Kate Gagorian has more.
17: 38,000 Gary NIPSCO customers were impacted by the August 11th storms. So far, about 17,000 have been restored, but more than 21,000 are still waiting.
18: We didn't have no gas, no restaurants. No power. Now we have to throw away everything out of all the refrigerators. At night, it's like Gotham City. You can't see anything.
17: And based off NIPSCO's latest restoration estimate, some Gary customers could remain in the dark until next Tuesday.
16: The storms that socked the Midwest for another night now headed to the Northeast. A deadly midair collision between a small plane and a police helicopter undergoing a training exercise just outside Harrisburg, Pennsylvania. The Cessna was approaching the runway but made a sharp turn, says State Police Lieutenant Colonel George Bivens.
19: The plane crashed into the ground a short distance ahead in many pieces. The helicopter, without its blades and without its tail boom, rolled inverted and crashed into the ground.
16: The pilot of the Cessna was killed. The troopers survived. President Trump showing reporters his new helipad and other White House renovations this week. ABC's Jonathan Carl says, though it's still up in the air, who'll pay for them.
20: He says the helipad will be more than just a place for his helicopter to land.
21: They can have people go there for cocktails and then walk to the ballroom.
20: And so it went for nearly 40 minutes. The president showing off White House renovations, which the Washington Post reports will cost more than $900 million. Unclear how much of that coming from taxpayers.
21: This is going to look incredible from the air and from every place.
16: The national debt now hitting a staggering $40 trillion, driven mostly by costs for defense. You're listening to ABC News.
5: 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And yes, I told you so.
16: Russia pounding Ukraine overnight. The capital of Kyiv and the surrounding region hit with scores of missiles and drones in a nighttime aerial attack that killed at least 16 people. North Korea launching a barrage of ballistic missiles toward the sea. South Korea's presidential national security holding emergency meetings to discuss the launches. That following the U.S. announcement that it plans to scale back military drills with South Korea. Some of those drills were supposed to have started Monday. Federal prosecutors say online extremist networks are posing a growing threat to vulnerable young people, especially girls, using threats to blackmail them. The latest case resulting in a long federal sentence, says ABC's Dave Packer.
22: A Tennessee man has been sentenced to 77 years in federal prison for targeting young girls as part of the extremist online network known as 764. Prosecutors say 27-year-old Kyle Spitz claimed to have groomed more than 2,600 victims using threats and blackmail to force vulnerable teenagers into sexual abuse and self-harm. The FBI calls 764 part of an emerging national security threat known as nihilistic violent extremism. Dave Packer, ABC News.
16: Chinese property developer Hui Ka Yang, founder of the real estate group Evergrande, has been sentenced to life in prison. His company's fined more than $2 billion after Chinese authorities cracked down on excessive real estate borrowing and Evergrande collapsed. Sherry Preston, ABC News.
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24: 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Still pretty quiet out there. Traffic volume definitely picking up, especially around the schools. Lots of congestion on Belterre Parkway. But other than that, no reports of any accidents that I'm seeing that cause any major disruptions. There was one report of a broken down vehicle on the southbound side of I-95 between Granada Boulevard and the exit for LPGA Boulevard. But they're off to the right shoulder. All lanes should be open there. I'm Jared Cirillo.
25: 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Thunder, lightning, rain, and a leaky roof. 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You may see an isolated pop-up shower or storm. It's hot today, mid-90s, with a heat advisory in effect. Maybe a shower or storm, mid-70s tonight. Isolated showers or storms tomorrow, 91 to 95. Isolated showers or storms, low 90s Saturday. I'm Precision Weather Meteorologist Russ Murley on WNZF.
26: Last week, we were notified that we have been named as a defendant in a multi-party federal lawsuit.
0: Good morning, Flagler County. I'm Peter Killeen. You're listening to Flagler's Morning News. Flagler County is among 50 county and city governments named in a federal lawsuit over restrictions placed on registered sex offenders. Erica Fox reports.
1: Flagler County Attorney Michael Rodriguez says the Florida Action Committee filed the lawsuit August 11th in federal court in Tallahassee. The case also names neighboring St. John's, Putnam, and Volusia counties. The nonprofit claims state and local rules limiting where registered offenders may live, travel, gather, and communicate violate their constitutional rights. Rodriguez explained why Flagler County was included.
2: There's a nonprofit that's suing the state of Florida and various counties that have sexual offender registry ordinances. They're suing on the constitutionality of these ordinances. So the counsel for the plaintiff has contacted us to see if we would waive service of process in the action. I reviewed the complaint. They're just throwing everything out there. Mainly, it's challenging the constitutionality of the state statute. We have certain more stringent standards than the state. However, they don't name any specific plaintiff that's been adversely affected by Flagler County's ordinance. We're just lumped in with every other county and city that has their own distance requirements.
1: Commissioners agreed to waive formal service of the lawsuit. Rodriguez says he will handle the case without outside counsel and ask the court to dismiss Flagler County. From the WNZF newsroom, I'm Erica Fox.
0: Liz Ryan has more reaction from Tuesday's election.
3: Trevor Tucker wants to sit in the District 4 seat on the school board. He got 39% of the vote on Tuesday. That means a runoff with Christy Chong, and he's confident.
4: I feel pretty good right now. The voting public came out, and it looks like they wanted change with three people. It's hard to ever have one person over 50%, so I feel pretty good about it.
3: Another runoff we'll see in November is Jeannie Duarte versus Tony Amaral. He believes he's got what it takes to win.
6: I think people are going to realize that, you know, as a 43-year resident, got four generations of my family here, that I'm in it for the betterment of Palm Coast. They like to throw out the developer and all that, which I'm not. I'm just a small business owner who just happens to build homes. And I think that message will get out.
3: In other news, an invitation for you from John Phillips, president of Palm Coast Flagler Chamber of Commerce.
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27: Jacksonville has been very philanthropic, and I'm always amazed by the great things we've been able to accomplish. And hearing everyone's passion here in Flagler County, I cannot wait to see where we go from here.
28: That was Tabitha Furyk, wife of PGA Tour great Jim Furyk. 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
27: When we came here, we learned about this amazing organization called Provision Packs, and we're really proud to be a part of it. Feeding kids has always been a passion of ours.
28: They've also donated $50,000 to the Flagler County Education Fund. Tournament Director Adam Renfro believes fans will embrace the new venue.
29: It would be a miss on their part if they came this way to experience a tournament and didn't experience the resort.
28: The Hammock Dunes location will expand the event beyond Jacksonville.
27: We're certainly hoping that we get crowds from Daytona, Orlando.
28: Tournament takes place the week of October 5th. 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For Flagler's Morning News, I'm Mike Lucia.
0: 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Jacqueline Gonzalez is Site Development Coordinator.
30: We'll talk about the programs that are being offered here that are available to you that can assist you. 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
0: Workshops will be held at the Southern Recreation Center. Each event includes an informational session from 9 to 10 a.m., followed by one-on-one discussions with housing experts from 10:15 a.m. to noon. And now you're up to date on Flagler's Morning News. I'm Peter Killeen.
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8: The suspended Palm Beach County Clerk of Court being held without bond until his transfer to Orange County on several felony child sex abuse charges.
9: Mike Caruso was accused of repeatedly sexually abusing a child under the age of 12 who's related to him, and he did not enter a plea. Now, the judge ordered a recheck date for September 2nd to give Orange County officials time to pick up Caruso, and he'll be tried there. I'm Joel Malkin.
8: No criminal charges to be filed in the now-defunct Sloth World debacle, according to the Orange County Sheriff's Office investigation and report just released. Representative Anna Escamani says she accepts the conclusion, but calls the death of 50 sloths a failure of Florida law.
10: We need to change the rules and the laws that govern captive wildlife here in Florida. Clearly, being in compliance is not the same as taking care of animals.
8: It's not clear at this time if state prosecutors will be filing any charges. More than 1.3 million Floridians voted in person on Tuesday, pushing the primary turnout to just under 25%.
11: It's a testament to the hard work we put in statewide, 24/7, 365. It's the hard work that we put in the non-election years that make election night successful.
8: Secretary of State Cord Byrd says voters can continue to trust Florida's election process. SpaceX is moving forward with a scheduled Starlink satellite launch from Cape Canaveral Space Force Station this morning. Engineers completed static fire testing ahead of the Falcon 9 flight window, which begins at 11:19 a.m. Meanwhile, multiple agencies are conducting ongoing studies to measure the direct noise and structural vibration impacts of frequent area rocket launches. Meanwhile, the Jaguars host the Panthers tomorrow, and the Buccaneers entertain the Kansas City Chiefs on Saturday, and the Dolphins host the Giants at home on Friday night. The Tampa Bay Rays jumped to an early lead and held on for a 7-6 win over the Blue Jays at the Trop, with a series rubber match planned for today. With Florida's News, I'm Karen Cooks.
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33: It's August and still unblemished. Good morning, I'm Jay Reynolds. Dodgers have had their share of struggles lately, but one thing they have not struggled with? Extra innings. They're the only team in baseball without a loss in extras. Last night, 6-4, 10-inning win over Colorado to sweep that series. In Pittsburgh, Pirates get a game-tying and game-winning homer in the ninth.
34: Swing and a drive, deep right field. If it's fair, the Pirates will win this game. He's done it! Brandon Lau wins it! What a thrilling come-from-behind win!
33: 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Phillies have the longest win streak at the moment. They beat the Marlins for their sixth consecutive win. White Sox 2 hit the Cubs. They win 3-0. Mets double up the Padres 4-2. Closest division race in baseball, AL West. Division-leading Houston edges the Angels 3-2. Rangers are shut out by the Nationals 6-0. Astros lead the West by 2. Wild card is the intriguing chase. 7 teams within 2.5 games of the final wild card berth. After being crushed 22-0 Tuesday, Mariners bounce back with a 7-5 win over the Brewers. Orioles fall to the Yankees 5-3. Guardians are shut out by the Giants 1-0. Blue Jays are edged by the Rays 7-6. In the National League, Diamondbacks are a game behind the Padres for the third wild card. Arizona outlasting Boston in 10 innings 7-6. 5-team deal pulled off in the NBA last night. Peyton Watson landing in Cleveland. Max Strus to the Clippers. WNBA, Lynx beat the Valkyries by 11. Minnesota now leads Golden State by 4 atop the WNBA standings. Mystics 93-82 over Toronto. Dallas losing AZ Fudd, the top pick in the draft. She's out the rest of the season with a knee injury. Neko Gumake, 11-time All-Star, says she's retiring at the end of the season. NFL Week 2 preseason begins this evening. Meanwhile, Pro Bowl defensive tackle Vita Vea agrees to an extension with the Buccaneers.
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1: From ABC News, I'm Sherry Preston. Frustration growing in the Midwest following days of rain, and for some, more than a week without power. Flood watches stretching again overnight from Illinois through West Virginia and Pennsylvania. In Gary, Indiana, angry electricity customers are speaking out. ABC's Kate Kagorian has more.
2: 38,000 Gary NIPSCO customers were impacted by the August 11th storms. So far, about 17,000 have been restored, but more than 21,000 are still waiting.
3: We didn't have no gas, no restaurants, no power. Now we had to throw away everything, out of all the refrigerators. At night, it's like Gotham City. You can't see anything.
2: And based off NIPSCO's latest restoration estimate, some Gary customers could remain in the dark until next Tuesday.
1: The storms that socked the Midwest for another night now headed to the Northeast. A deadly midair collision between a small plane and a police helicopter undergoing a training exercise just outside Harrisburg, Pennsylvania. The Cessna was approaching the runway but made a sharp turn, says State Police Lieutenant Colonel George Bivens.
4: The plane crashed into the ground a short distance ahead in many pieces. The helicopter, without its blades and without its tail boom, rolled inverted and crashed into the ground.
1: The pilot of the Cessna was killed. The troopers survived. President Trump showing reporters his new helipad and other White House renovations this week. ABC's Jonathan Carl says, though, it's still up in the air who'll pay for them.
6: He says the helipad will be more than just a place for his helicopter to land.
7: They can have people go there for cocktails and then walk to the ballroom.
6: And so it went for nearly 40 minutes. The president showing off White House renovations, which the Washington Post reports will cost more than $900 million. Unclear how much of that coming from taxpayers.
7: This is going to look incredible from the air and from every place.
1: The national debt now hitting a staggering $40 trillion, driven mostly by costs for defense. You're listening to ABC News.
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8: 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Still pretty quiet out there. Traffic volume definitely picking up, especially around the schools. Lots of congestion on Belterre Parkway. But other than that, no reports of any accidents that I'm seeing that could cause any major disruptions. There was one report of a broken down vehicle on the southbound side of I-95 between Granada Boulevard and the exit for LPGA Boulevard. But they're off to the right shoulder. All lanes should be open there. I'm Jared Cirillo.
9: 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All About Price, North State Street, Pinnell. Partly sunny with isolated showers or thunderstorms, mid-90s this afternoon. Another hot one throughout Flagler County. Heat advisory remains in effect. Spotty showers and storms tonight, mid-70s. Isolated showers or thunderstorms, low to mid-90s tomorrow. I'm Precision Weather Meteorologist Russ Murley on WNZF.
10: Last week, we were notified that we have been named as a defendant in a multi-party federal lawsuit.
11: Good morning, Flagler County. I'm Peter Killeen. You're listening to Flagler's Morning News. Flagler County is among 50 county and city governments named in a federal lawsuit over restrictions placed on registered sex offenders. Erica Fox reports.
2: Flagler County Attorney Michael Rodriguez says the Florida Action Committee filed the lawsuit August 11th in federal court in Tallahassee. The case also names neighboring St. John's, Putnam, and Volusia counties. The nonprofit claims state and local rules limiting where registered offenders may live, travel, gather, and communicate violate their constitutional rights. Rodriguez explained why Flagler County was included.
10: There's a nonprofit that's suing the state of Florida and various counties that have sexual offender registry ordinances. They're suing on the constitutionality of these ordinances. So the counsel for the plaintiff has contacted us to see if we would waive service of process in the action. I reviewed the complaint. They're just throwing everything out there. Mainly, it's challenging the constitutionality of the state statute. We have certain more stringent standards in the state. However, they don't name any specific plaintiff that's been adversely affected by Flagler County's ordinance. We're just lumped in with every other county and city that has their own distance requirements.
2: Commissioners agreed to waive formal service of the lawsuit. Rodriguez says he will handle the case without outside counsel and ask the court to dismiss Flagler County. From the WNZF newsroom, I'm Erica Fox.
11: Liz Ryan has more reaction from Tuesday's election.
5: Trevor Tucker wants to sit in the District 4 seat on the school board. He got 39% of the vote on Tuesday. That means a runoff with Christy Chong, and he's confident.
12: I feel pretty good right now. The voting public came out, and it looks like they wanted change with three people. It's hard to ever have one person over 50%, so I feel pretty good about it.
5: Another runoff we'll see in November is Jeannie Duarte versus Tony Amaral. He believes he's got what it takes to win.
13: I think people are going to realize that, you know, as a 43-year resident, got four generations of my family here, that I'm in it for the betterment of Palm Coast. They like to throw out the developer and all that, which I'm not. I'm just a small business owner who just happens to build homes. And I think that message will get out.
5: In other news, an invitation for you from John Phillips, president of Palm Coast Flagler Chamber of Commerce.
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15: Jacksonville has been very philanthropic, and I'm always amazed by the great things we've been able to accomplish. And hearing everyone's passion here in Flagler County, I cannot wait to see where we go from here.
16: That was Tabitha Fjork, wife of PGA Tour great Jim Fjork. 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
15: When we came here, we learned about this amazing organization called Provision Packs, and we're really proud to be a part of it. 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
16: They've also donated $50,000 to the Flagler County Education Fund. Tournament Director Adam Renfro believes fans will embrace the new venue.
17: It would be a miss on their part if they came this way to experience a tournament and didn't experience the resort.
16: The Hammock Dunes location will expand the event beyond Jacksonville.
15: We're certainly hoping that we get crowds from Daytona, Orlando.
16: Tournament takes place the week of October 5th. 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For Flagler's Morning News, I'm Mike Lucia.
11: 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Jacqueline Gonzalez is site development coordinator.
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11: Workshops will be held at the Southern Recreation Center. Each event includes an informational session from 9 to 10 a.m., followed by one-on-one discussions with housing experts from 10:15 a.m. to noon. And now you're up to date on Flagler's Morning News. I'm Peter Killeen.
19: This is Florida News Now.
2: The suspended Palm Beach County clerk of court being held without bond until his transfer to Orange County on several felony child sex abuse charges.
19: Mike Caruso was accused of repeatedly sexually abusing a child under the age of 12 who's related to him, and he did not enter a plea. Now, the judge ordered a recheck date for September 2nd to give Orange County officials time to pick up Caruso, and he'll be tried there. I'm Joel Malkin.
2: No criminal charges to be filed in the now-defunct Sloth World debacle, according to the Orange County Sheriff's Office investigation and report just released. Representative Anna Escamani says she accepts the conclusion, but calls the death of 50 sloths a failure of Florida law.
20: We need to change the rules and the laws that govern captive wildlife here in Florida. Clearly, being in compliance is not the same as taking care of animals.
2: It's not clear at this time if state prosecutors will be filing any charges. More than 1.3 million Floridians voted in person on Tuesday, pushing the primary turnout to just under 25%.
21: It's a testament to the hard work we put in statewide, 24/7, 365. It's the hard work that we put in the non-election years that make election night successful.
2: Secretary of State Cord Byrd says voters can continue to trust Florida's election process. SpaceX is moving forward with a scheduled Starlink satellite launch from Cape Canaveral Space Force Station this morning. Engineers completed static fire testing ahead of the Falcon 9 flight window, which begins at 11:19 a.m. Meanwhile, multiple agencies are conducting ongoing studies to measure the direct noise and structural vibration impacts of frequent area rocket launches. Meanwhile, the Jaguars host the Panthers tomorrow and the Buccaneers entertain the Kansas City Chiefs on Saturday. And the Dolphins host the Giants at home on Friday night. The Tampa Bay Rays jumped to an early lead and held on for a 7-6 win over the Blue Jays at the Trop with a series rubber match planned for today. With Florida's News, I'm Karen Cutts.
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23: It's August and still unblemished. Good morning, I'm Jay Reynolds. Dodgers have had their share of struggles lately, but one thing they have not struggled with? Extra innings. They're the only team in baseball without a loss in extras. Last night, 6-4, 10-inning win over Colorado to sweep that series. In Pittsburgh, Pirates get a game-tying and game-winning homer in the ninth.
24: Swing and a drive, deep right field. If it's fair, the Pirates will win this game. He's done it! Brandon Lau wins it! What a thrilling come-from-behind win!
23: 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Phillies have the longest win streak at the moment. They beat the Marlins for their sixth consecutive win. White Sox two hit the Cubs. They win 3-0. Mets double up the Padres 4-2. Closest division race in baseball, AL West. Division leading Houston edges the Angels 3-2. Rangers are shut out by the Nationals 6-0. Astros lead the West by two. Wild card is the intriguing chase. Seven teams within 2.5 games of the final wild card berth. After being crushed 22-0 Tuesday, Mariners bounce back with a 7-5 win over the Brewers. Orioles fall to the Yankees 5-3. Guardians are shut out by the Giants 1-0. Blue Jays are edged by the Rays 7-6. In the National League, Diamondbacks are a game behind the Padres for the third wild card. Arizona outlasting Boston in 10 innings 7-6. Five-team deal pulled off in the NBA last night. Peyton Watson landing in Cleveland. Max Strus to the Clippers. WNBA, Lynx beat the Valkyries by 11. Minnesota now leads Golden State by 4 atop the WNBA standings. Mystics 93-82 over Toronto. Dallas losing AZ Fudd, the top pick in the draft. She's out the rest of the season with a knee injury. Neko Gumake, 11-time All-Star, says she's retiring at the end of the season. NFL Week 2 preseason begins this evening. Meanwhile, Pro Bowl defensive tackle Vita Vea agrees to an extension with the Buccaneers.
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2: From ABC News, I'm Sherry Preston. Frustration growing in the Midwest following days of rain and for some more than a week without power. Flood watches stretching again overnight from Illinois through West Virginia and Pennsylvania. In Gary, Indiana, angry electricity customers are speaking out. ABC's Kate Kagurian has more.
5: 38,000 Gary NIPSCO customers were impacted by the August 11th storms. So far, about 17,000 have been restored, but more than 21,000 are still waiting.
8: We didn't have no gas, no restaurants. No power. Now we had to throw away everything out of all the refrigerators. At night, it's like Gotham City. You can't see anything.
5: And based off NIPSCO's latest restoration estimate, some Gary customers could remain in the dark until next Tuesday.
2: The storms that socked the Midwest for another night now headed to the Northeast. A deadly midair collision between a small plane and a police helicopter undergoing a training exercise just outside Harrisburg, Pennsylvania. The Cessna was approaching the runway but made a sharp turn, says State Police Lieutenant Colonel George Bivens.
9: The plane crashed into the ground a short distance ahead in many pieces. The helicopter, without its blades and without its tail boom, rolled inverted and crashed into the ground.
2: The pilot of the Cessna was killed. The troopers survived. President Trump showing reporters his new helipad and other White House renovations this week. ABC's Jonathan Carl says, though it's still up in the air, who'll pay for them.
10: He says the helipad will be more than just a place for his helicopter to land.
11: They can have people go there for cocktails and then walk to the ballroom.
10: And so it went for nearly 40 minutes. The president showing off White House renovations, which the Washington Post reports will cost more than $900 million. Unclear how much of that coming from taxpayers.
11: This is going to look incredible from the air and from every place.
2: The national debt now hitting a staggering $40 trillion, driven mostly by costs for defense. You're listening to ABC News.
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12: 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Still pretty quiet out there. Traffic volume definitely picking up, especially around the schools. Lots of congestion on Belterra Parkway. But other than that, no reports of any accidents that I'm seeing that cause any major disruptions. There was one report of a broken down vehicle on the southbound side of I-95 between Granada Boulevard and the exit for LPGA Boulevard. But they're off to the right shoulder. All lanes should be open there. I'm Jared Cirillo.
6: 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You may see an isolated pop-up shower or storm. It's hot today, mid-90s, with a heat advisory in effect. Maybe a shower or storm, mid-70s tonight. Isolated showers or storms tomorrow, 91 to 95. Isolated showers or storms, low 90s Saturday. I'm Precision Weather Meteorologist Russ Murley on WNZF.
13: Last week, we were notified that we have been named as a defendant in a multi-party federal lawsuit.
14: Good morning, Flagler County. I'm Peter Killeen. You're listening to Flagler's Morning News. Flagler County is among 50 county and city governments named in a federal lawsuit over restrictions placed on registered sex offenders. Erica Fox reports.
31: Flagler County Attorney Michael Rodriguez says the Florida Action Committee filed the lawsuit August 11th in federal court in Tallahassee. The case also names neighboring St. John's, Putnam, and Volusia counties. The nonprofit claims state and local rules limiting where registered offenders may live, travel, gather, and communicate violate their constitutional rights. Rodriguez explained why Flagler County was included.
13: There's a nonprofit that's suing the state of Florida and various counties that have sexual offender registry ordinances. They're suing on the constitutionality of these ordinances. So the counsel for the plaintiff has contacted us to see if we would waive service of process in the action. I reviewed the complaint. They're just throwing everything out there. Mainly, it's challenging the constitutionality of the state statute. We have certain more stringent standards than the state. However, they don't name any specific plaintiff that's been adversely affected by Flagler County's ordinance. We're just lumped in with every other county and city that has their own distance requirements.
31: Commissioners agreed to waive formal service of the lawsuit. Rodriguez says he will handle the case without outside counsel and ask the court to dismiss Flagler County. From the WNZF newsroom, I'm Erica Fox.
14: Liz Ryan has more reaction from Tuesday's election.
0: Trevor Tucker wants to sit in the District 4 seat on the school board. He got 39% of the vote on Tuesday. That means a runoff with Christy Chong, and he's confident.
1: I feel pretty good right now. 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
2: Jacksonville has been very philanthropic, and I'm always amazed by the great things we've been able to accomplish. And hearing everyone's passion here in Flagler County, I cannot wait to see where we go from here.
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2: When we came here, we learned about this amazing organization called Provision Packs, and we're really proud to be a part of it. 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
3: They've also donated $50,000 to the Flagler County Education Fund. 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
3: The Hammock Dunes location will expand the event beyond Jacksonville.
2: We're certainly hoping that we get crowds from Daytona, Orlando.
3: Tournament takes place the week of October 5th. 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For Flagler's Morning News, I'm Mike Lucia.
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5: 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Each event includes an informational session from 9 to 10 a.m., followed by one-on-one discussions with housing experts from 10:15 a.m. to noon. And now you're up to date on Flagler's Morning News. I'm Peter Killeen.
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8: The suspended Palm Beach County clerk of court being held without bond until his transfer to Orange County on several felony child sex abuse charges.
9: Mike Caruso was accused of repeatedly sexually abusing a child under the age of 12 who's related to him, and he did not enter a plea. Now, the judge ordered a recheck date for September 2nd to give Orange County officials time to pick up Caruso, and he'll be tried there. I'm Joel Malkin.
8: No criminal charges to be filed in the now-defunct Sloth World debacle, according to the Orange County Sheriff's Office investigation and report just released. Representative Anna Escamani says she accepts the conclusion, but calls the death of 50 sloths a failure of Florida law.
10: We need to change the rules and the laws that govern captive wildlife here in Florida. Clearly, being in compliance is not the same as taking care of animals.
8: It's not clear at this time if state prosecutors will be filing any charges. More than 1.3 million Floridians voted in person on Tuesday, pushing the primary turnout to just under 25%.
11: It's a testament to the hard work we put in statewide, 24/7, 365. It's the hard work that we put in the non-election years that make election night successful.
8: Secretary of State Cord Byrd says voters can continue to trust Florida's election process. SpaceX is moving forward with a scheduled Starlink satellite launch from Cape Canaveral Space Force Station this morning. Engineers completed static fire testing ahead of Falcon 9 flight window, which begins at 11:19 a.m. Meanwhile, multiple agencies are conducting ongoing studies to measure the direct noise and structural vibration impacts of frequent area rocket launches. Meanwhile, the Jaguars host the Panthers tomorrow, and the Buccaneers entertain the Kansas City Chiefs on Saturday, and the Dolphins host the Giants at home on Friday night. The Tampa Bay Rays jumped to an early lead and held on for a 7-6 win over the Blue Jays at the Trop, with a series rubber match planned for today. With Florida's News, I'm Karen Coates.
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1: It's August and still unblemished. Good morning, I'm Jay Reynolds. Dodgers have had their share of struggles lately, but one thing they have not struggled with? Extra innings. They're the only team in baseball without a loss in extras. Last night, 6-4, 10-inning win over Colorado to sweep that series. In Pittsburgh, Pirates get a game-tying and game-winning homer in the ninth.
2: Swing and a drive, deep right field. If it's fair, the Pirates will win this game. He's done it! Brandon Lau wins it! What a thrilling come-from-behind win!
1: Sports Radio 93.7 The Fan, fourth career walk-off home run. Phillies have the longest win streak at the moment. They beat the Marlins for their sixth consecutive win. White Sox two hit the Cubs. They win 3-0. Mets double up the Padres 4-2. Closest division race in baseball, AL West. Division leading Houston edges the Angels 3-2. Rangers are shut out by the Nationals 6-0. Astros lead the West by two. Wild card is the intriguing chase. Seven teams within 2.5 games of the final wild card berth. After being crushed 22-0 Tuesday, Mariners bounce back with a 7-5 win over the Brewers. Orioles fall to the Yankees 5-3. Guardians are shut out by the Giants 1-0. Blue Jays are edged by the Rays 7-6. In the National League, Diamondbacks are a game behind the Padres for the third wild card. Arizona outlasting Boston in 10 innings 7-6. Five-team deal pulled off in the NBA last night. Peyton Watson landing in Cleveland. Max Strus to the Clippers. WNBA. Lynx beat the Valkyries by 11. Minnesota now leads Golden State by 4 atop the WNBA standings. Mystics 93-82 over Toronto. Dallas losing AZ Fudd, the top pick in the draft. She's out the rest of the season with a knee injury. Neko Gumake, 11-time All-Star, says she's retiring at the end of the season. NFL Week 2 preseason begins this evening. Meanwhile, Pro Bowl defensive tackle Vita Vea agrees to an extension with the Buccaneers.
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14: Good morning. This is Ed Pruitt of Edward Jones, bringing you the Daily Financial Market Report. U.S. equity markets closed higher yesterday, supported by a decline in bond yields following the announcement of increased U.S. Treasury buybacks. The U.S. Treasury announced that it will roughly double the size of its liquidity support buyback operations for longer-dated securities in the 10-year to 30-year maturity range. Treasury yields moved lower, with the 10-year yield near 4.64%. Lower yields appear to provide a near-term tailwind for equity valuations. The U.S. dollar declined against major currencies, consistent with the drop in Treasury yields. The Dow Jones Industrial Average finished up 120 points to close at 53,463. The S&P 500 was up 16 at 7,708, and the NASDAQ finished up 41 points to close at 26,331. In commodity markets, the spot price of gold was up $147.30 to $4,567 an ounce, and the price of crude oil finished up 20 cents to $84 a barrel. This is Ed Pruitt of Edward Jones, member SIPC, serving individual investors with personalized attention and long-term financial advice at 107 Flagler Plaza Drive in Palm Coast. Our phone number here is
11: serving Flagler County for a decade and a half. 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
15: From ABC News, I'm Sherry Preston. A deadly mid-air collision just outside Harrisburg, Pennsylvania. A small plane, a Cessna, just as it was about to land, made a sharp turn, hit a police helicopter on a training mission. And here's ABC's Aaron Katursky.
16: The impact tore the plane apart and sheared off the helicopter tail and rotor blades before it rolled onto its side. Inside the wreckage, two troopers were trapped. Authorities say one trooper kicked out a window, then pulled his bleeding partner to safety.
15: The troopers both survived. The pilot of the small plane died. The NTSB and FAA are both on the scene investigating. The line of storms that's been slamming the Midwest for a week is headed toward the Northeast today. Cleanup continues in Indiana, where some people have been without power for a week now. NIPSCO Group Utilities President Melody Birmingham says the challenges in the city of Gary are many.
17: The damage affected portions of Gary and among the most extensive and complex that our crews have encountered. These aren't simple repairs. These are systems that are being rebuilt.
15: The national debt now hitting a whopping $40 trillion, double what it was just 10 years ago. President Trump hosting a White House cryptocurrency summit. Here's ABC's Jay O'Brien.
18: President Trump, who's made hundreds of millions in crypto, met at the White House yesterday with what he called a who's who of cryptocurrency leaders. And he pushed for the passage of something called the Clarity Act. It's long been a priority of crypto companies and one that could also benefit the president's wide-ranging family crypto venture. The White House has long denied any conflict of interest to the president and points out that his assets are in a trust managed by his children.
15: President Trump showing reporters around what he says are improvements in Washington, including the new helipad. Russia slamming Ukraine's capital city overnight, 16 killed in Kyiv. Meghan and Harry headed back to the UK. The Duke and Duchess of Sussex haven't said why, but they've already enrolled their children in school. You're listening to ABC News.
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15: At the last minute, President Trump pulled back a threatened 50% tariff on about $20 billion worth of Canadian goods.
19: So we, by the way, probably have a deal with Canada. You probably saw that. Very major tariffs were going on to Canada today. We delayed it for 3 days because I think we have a deal with the Prime Minister and good deal for everybody.
15: As a part of the deal, Prime Minister Mark Carney asked provincial premiers to return U.S. alcohol to store shelves in Canada. It had been pulled because of the last round of tariffs. The search for Karen Solomon goes on in Massachusetts. Her husband found dead in their home, says ABC's Faith Avube.
20: An urgent manhunt is underway near Boston for a woman police describe as a dangerous fugitive. Karen Solomon, who's a therapist and mental health advocate for law enforcement, is suspected in the death of her police officer husband. Fellow officers found Kurt Solomon dead in his home and his wife gone. Investigators have not released any details about the death just yet, but they do say Karen Solomon is considered armed and dangerous.
15: Karen Solomon actually is the founder of a site to help first responders deal with mental health issues. The Congo is getting 70,000 doses of a vaccine that has been effective against past Ebola outbreaks. Early lab testing shows the vaccine might protect against the current strain of the virus, even though doctors have previously said that strain was immune to vaccines and currently is the fastest Ebola outbreak in history. I'm Sherry Preston, ABC News.
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23: 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Down at Fort Orange area, Spruce Creek High School seeing quite a bit of congestion there on Taylor Road, east of Dunlawton Avenue all the way up to Spruce Creek Road, but no reports of any accidents. There's a police officer out there helping direct traffic as well. Everything else looks pretty typical. I'm not seeing any major accidents. That's good news for sure. Drive safely. I'm Jared Cirillo.
24: 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All About Price, North State Street, Pinnell. Partly sunny with isolated showers or thunderstorms, mid-90s this afternoon. Another hot one throughout Flagler County. Heat advisory remains in effect. Spotty showers and storms tonight, mid-70s. Isolated showers or thunderstorms, low to mid-90s tomorrow. I'm Precision Weather Meteorologist Russ Murley on WNZF.
25: Last week, we were notified that we have been named as a defendant in a multi-party federal lawsuit.
26: Good morning, Flagler County. I'm Peter Killeen. You're listening to Flagler's Morning News. Flagler County is among 50 county and city governments named in a federal lawsuit over restrictions placed on registered sex offenders. Erica Fox reports.
27: Flagler County Attorney Michael Rodriguez says the Florida Action Committee filed the lawsuit August 11th in federal court in Tallahassee. The case also names neighboring St. John's, Putnam, and Volusia counties. The nonprofit claims state and local rules limiting where registered offenders may live, travel, gather, and communicate violate their constitutional rights. Rodriguez explained why Flagler County was included.
25: There's a nonprofit that's suing the state of Florida and various counties that have sexual offender registry ordinances. They're suing on the constitutionality of these ordinances. So the counsel for the plaintiff has contacted us to see if we would waive service of process in the action. I reviewed the complaint. They're just throwing everything out there. Mainly, it's challenging the constitutionality of the state statute. We have certain more stringent standards in the state. However, they don't name any specific plaintiff that's been adversely affected by Flagler County's ordinance. We're just lumped in with every other county and city that has their own distance requirements.
27: Commissioners agreed to waive formal service of the lawsuit. Rodriguez says he will handle the case without outside counsel and ask the court to dismiss Flagler County. From the WNZF Newsroom, I'm Erica Fox.
26: Liz Ryan has more reaction from Tuesday's election.
0: Trevor Tucker wants to sit in the District 4 seat on the school board. He got 39% of the vote on Tuesday. That means a runoff with Christy Chong, and he's confident.
1: I feel pretty good right now. The voting public came out, and it looks like they wanted change with three people. It's hard to ever have one person over 50%, so I feel pretty good about it.
0: Another runoff we'll see in November is Jeannie Duarte versus Tony Amaral. He believes he's got what it takes to win.
2: I think people are going to realize that, you know, as a 43-year resident, got four generations of my family here, that I'm in it for the betterment of Palm Coast. They like to throw out the developer and all that, which I'm not. I'm just a small business owner who just happens to build homes. And I think that message will get out.
0: In other news, an invitation for you from John Phillips, president of Palm Coast Flagler Chamber of Commerce.
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6: 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For Flagler's Morning News, I'm Mike Lucio.
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26: Workshops will be held at the Southern Recreation Center. Each event includes an informational session from 9 to 10 a.m., followed by one-on-one discussions with housing experts from 10:15 a.m. to noon. And now you're up to date on Flagler's Morning News. I'm Peter Killeen.
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29: The Florida Policy Institute's predicting a perfect storm for some counties if FEMA cuts emergency funding and Amendment 3 passage cuts property taxes. The nonpartisan survey indicates those two factors would cripple hurricane recovery efforts. Broward County commissioners may fan flames today.
3: commissioners asking whether the county should take control of fire rescue services, severing ties with the sheriff's office when its current contract expires in 2 years. Commissioner Steve Geller says they've heard from firefighters.
9: Many of them have felt that, understandably, the sheriff's biggest concern, they're being treated like second-class public safety people.
3: The sheriff's budget remains a hot-button issue, especially if the property tax amendment passes in November, cutting county collected property taxes. Eric Rodriguez, Miami.
29: Florida Attorney General James Uthmeyer is going after illegal online casinos. He's filed two lawsuits in Hillsborough County against the operators of so-called sweepstakes casinos and the payment processors that enable them.
10: These websites do not follow the safeguards or provide consumer protections that are required of licensed casinos under Florida law.
29: Uthmeyer says he's seeking a permanent injunction against Stake and VGW's Chumba Casino, Lucky Land, and Global Poker, along with the return of money lost by Florida consumers. The Florida Division of Elections says voter turnout for this year's midterm primary was about 25%. That's lower than 2022, but only by 1%. A record-breaking sale could mark the end for a historic home in Orange County. The Marywood Mansion was built in 1939 by architect James Gamble Rogers, the largest he designed, but a new buyer could demolish it and build a new one. With Florida's news, I'm Chris Trankman.
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2: It's August and still unblemished. Good morning, I'm Jay Reynolds. Dodgers have had their share of struggles lately, but one thing they have not struggled with? Extra innings. They're the only team in baseball without a loss in extras. Last night, 6-4, 10-inning win over Colorado to sweep that series. In Pittsburgh, Pirates get a game-tying and game-winning homer in the ninth.
3: Swing and a drive, deep right field. If it's fair, the Pirates will win this game. He's done it! Brandon Lau wins it! What a thrilling come-from-behind win!
2: 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Phillies have the longest win streak at the moment. They beat the Marlins for their sixth consecutive win. White Sox 2-hit the Cubs. They win 3-0. Mets double up the Padres 4-2. Closest division race in baseball, AL West. Division-leading Houston edges the Angels 3-2. Rangers are shut out by the Nationals 6-0. Astros lead the West by 2. Wild card is the intriguing chase. Seven teams within 2.5 games of the final wild card berth. After being crushed 22-0 Tuesday, Mariners bounce back with a 7-5 win over the Brewers. Orioles fall to the Yankees 5-3. Guardians are shut out by the Giants 1-0. Blue Jays are edged by the Rays 7-6. In the National League, Diamondbacks are a game behind the Padres for the third wild card. Arizona outlasting Boston in 10 innings 7-6. Five-team deal pulled off in the NBA last night. Peyton Watson landing in Cleveland. Max Strus to the Clippers. WNBA, Lynx beat the Valkyries by 11. Minnesota now leads Golden State by 4 atop the WNBA standings. Mystics 93-82 over Toronto. Dallas losing AZ Fudd, the top pick in the draft. She's out the rest of the season with a knee injury. Neko Gumake, 11-time All-Star, says she's retiring at the end of the season. NFL Week 2 preseason begins this evening. Meanwhile, Pro Bowl defensive tackle Vita Vea agrees to an extension with the Buccaneers.
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6: From ABC News, I'm Sherry Preston. A deadly mid-air collision just outside Harrisburg, Pennsylvania. A small plane, a Cessna, just as it was about to land, made a sharp turn, hit a police helicopter on a training mission. And here's ABC's Aaron Katursky.
7: The impact tore the plane apart and sheared off the helicopter tail and rotor blades before it rolled onto its side. Inside the wreckage, two troopers were trapped. Authorities say one trooper kicked out a window, then pulled his bleeding partner to safety.
6: The troopers both survived. The pilot of the small plane died. The NTSB and FAA are both on the scene investigating. The line of storms that's been slamming the Midwest for a week is headed toward the Northeast today. Cleanup continues in Indiana, where some people have been without power for a week now. NIPSCO Group Utilities President Melody Birmingham says the challenges in the city of Gary are many.
8: The damage affected portions of Gary in among the most extensive and complex that our crews have encountered. These aren't simple repairs. These are systems that are being rebuilt.
6: The national debt now hitting a whopping $40 trillion, double what it was just 10 years ago. President Trump hosting a White House cryptocurrency summit. Here's ABC's Jay O'Brien.
9: President Trump, who's made hundreds of millions in crypto, met at the White House yesterday with what he called a who's who of cryptocurrency leaders, and he pushed for the passage of something called the Clarity Act. It's long been a priority of crypto companies, and one that could also benefit the president's wide-ranging family crypto venture. The White House has long denied any conflict of interest for the president and points out that his assets are in a trust managed by his children.
6: President Trump showing reporters around what he Gary says are improvements in Washington, including the new helipad. Russia slamming Ukraine's capital city overnight, 16 killed in Kyiv. Meghan and Harry headed back to the UK. The Duke and Duchess of Sussex haven't said why, but they've already enrolled their children in school. You're listening to ABC News.
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10: 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Still pretty quiet out there. Traffic volume definitely picking up, especially around the schools. Lots of congestion on Belterre Parkway. But other than that, no reports of any accidents that I'm seeing that cause any major disruptions. There was one report of a broken down vehicle on the southbound side of I-95 between Granada Boulevard and the exit for LPGA Boulevard. But they're off to the right shoulder. All lanes should be open there. I'm Jared Cirillo.
11: 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We may see an isolated pop-up shower or storm. It's hot today, mid-90s, with a heat advisory in effect. Maybe a shower or storm, mid-70s tonight. Isolated showers or storms tomorrow, 91 to 95. Isolated showers or storms, low 90s Saturday. I'm Precision Weather Meteorologist Russ Murley on WNZF.
12: Last week, we were notified that we have been named as a defendant in a multi-party federal lawsuit.
13: Good morning, Flagler County. I'm Peter Killeen. You're listening to Flagler's Morning News. Flagler County is among 50 county and city governments named in a federal lawsuit over restrictions placed on registered sex offenders. Erica Fox reports.
14: Flagler County Attorney Michael Rodriguez says the Florida Action Committee filed the lawsuit August 11th in federal court in Tallahassee. The case also names neighboring St. John's, Putnam, and Volusia counties. The nonprofit claims state and local rules limiting where registered offenders may live, travel, gather, and communicate violate their constitutional rights. Rodriguez explained why Flagler County was included.
12: It's a nonprofit that's suing the state of Florida and various counties that have sexual offender registry ordinances. They're suing on the constitutionality of these ordinances. So the counsel for the plaintiff has contacted us to see if we would waive service of process in the action. I reviewed the complaint. They're just throwing everything out there. Mainly, it's challenging the constitutionality of the state statute. We have certain more stringent standards than the state. However, they don't name any specific plaintiff that's been adversely affected by Flagler County's ordinance. We're just lumped in with every other county and city that has their own distance requirements.
14: Commissioners agreed to waive formal service of the lawsuit. Rodriguez says he will handle the case without outside counsel and ask the court to dismiss Flagler County. From the WNZF Newsroom, I'm Erica Fox.
13: Liz Ryan has more reaction from Tuesday's election.
15: Trevor Tucker wants to sit in the District 4 seat on the school board. He got 39% of the vote on Tuesday. That means a runoff with Christy Chong, and he's confident.
16: I feel pretty good right now. The voting public came out, and it looks like they wanted change with three people. It's hard to ever have one person over 50%, so I feel pretty good about it.
15: Another runoff we'll see in November is Jeannie Duarte versus Tony Amaral. He believes he's got what it takes to win.
17: I think people are going to realize that, you know, as a 43-year resident, got 4 generations of my family here, that I'm in it for the betterment of Palm Coast. They like to throw out the developer and all that, which I'm not. I'm just a small business owner who just happens to build homes. And I think that message will get out.
15: In other news, an invitation for you from John Phillips, president of Palm Coast Flagler Chamber of Commerce.
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19: 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And hearing everyone's passion here in Flagler County, I cannot wait to see where we go from here.
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20: The Hammock Dunes location will expand the event beyond Jacksonville.
19: We're certainly hoping that we get crowds from Daytona, Orlando.
20: 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For Flagler's Morning News, I'm Mike Lucia.
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13: Workshops will be held at the Southern Recreation Center. Each event includes an informational session from 9 to 10 a.m., followed by one-on-one discussions with housing experts from 10:15 a.m. to noon. And now you're up to date on Flagler's Morning News. I'm Peter Killeen.
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2: The Florida Policy Institute's predicting a perfect storm for some counties if FEMA cuts emergency funding and Amendment 3 passage cuts property taxes. The nonpartisan survey indicates those two factors would cripple hurricane recovery efforts. Broward County commissioners may fan flames today.
24: Commissioners asking whether the county should take control of fire rescue services, severing ties with the sheriff's office when its current contract expires in 2 years. Commissioner Steve Geller says they've heard from firefighters.
25: Many of them have felt that, understandably, the sheriff's biggest concern, they're being treated like second-class public safety people.
24: The sheriff's budget remains a hot-button issue, especially if the property tax amendment passes in November, cutting county collected property taxes. Eric Rodriguez, Miami.
2: Florida Attorney General James Uthmeyer is going after illegal online casinos. He's filed two lawsuits in Hillsborough County against the operators of so-called sweepstakes casinos and the payment processors that enable them.
26: These websites do not follow the safeguards or provide consumer protections that are required of licensed casinos under Florida law.
2: Uthmeyer says he's seeking a permanent injunction against Stake and VGW's Chumba Casino, Lucky Land, and Global Poker, along with the return of money lost by Florida consumers. The Florida Division of Elections says voter turnout for this year's midterm primary was about 25%. That's lower than 2022, but only by 1%. A record-breaking sale could mark the end for a historic home in Orange County. The Marywood Mansion was built in 1939 by architect James Gamble Rogers, the largest he designed, but a new buyer could demolish it and build a new one. With Florida's news, I'm Chris Trankman.
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2: It's August and still unblemished. Good morning, I'm Jay Reynolds. Dodgers have had their share of struggles lately, but one thing they have not struggled with? Extra innings. They're the only team in baseball without a loss in extras. Last night, 6-4, 10-inning win over Colorado to sweep that series. In Pittsburgh, Pirates get a game-tying and game-winning homer in the ninth.
5: Swing and a drive, deep right field. If it's fair, the Pirates will win this game. He's done it! Brandon Lau wins it! What a thrilling come-from-behind win!
2: 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Phillies have the longest win streak at the moment. They beat the Marlins for their sixth consecutive win. White Sox two hit the Cubs. They win 3-0. Mets double up the Padres 4-2. Closest division race in baseball, AL West. Division leading Houston edges the Angels 3-2. Rangers are shut out by the Nationals 6-0. Astros lead the West by two. Wild card is the intriguing chase. Seven teams within 2.5 games of the final wild card berth. After being crushed 22-0 Tuesday, Mariners bounce back with a 7-5 win over the Brewers. Orioles fall to the Yankees 5-3. Guardians are shut out by the Giants 1-0. Blue Jays are edged by the Rays 7-6. In the National League, Diamondbacks are a game behind the Padres for the third wild card. Arizona outlasting Boston in 10 innings 7-6. Five-team deal pulled off in the NBA last night. Peyton Watson landing in Cleveland. Max Strus to the Clippers. WNBA, Lynx beat the Valkyries by 11. Minnesota now leads Golden State by 4 atop the WNBA standings. Mystics 93-82 over Toronto. Dallas losing AZ Fudd, the top pick in the draft. She's out the rest of the season with a knee injury. Neko Gumake, 11-time All-Star, says she's retiring at the end of the season. NFL Week 2 preseason begins this evening. Meanwhile, Pro Bowl defensive tackle Vita Vea agrees to an extension with the Buccaneers.
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33: From ABC News, I'm Sherry Preston. A deadly mid-air collision just outside Harrisburg, Pennsylvania. A small plane, a Cessna, just as it was about to land, made a sharp turn, hit a police helicopter on a training mission. And here's ABC's Aaron Katursky.
34: The impact tore the plane apart and sheared off the helicopter tail and rotor blades before it rolled onto its side. Inside the wreckage, two troopers were trapped. Authorities say one trooper kicked out a window, then pulled his bleeding partner to safety.
33: The troopers both survived. The pilot of the small plane died. The NTSB and FAA are both on the scene investigating. The line of storms that's been slamming the Midwest for a week is headed toward the Northeast today. Cleanup continues in Indiana, where some people have been without power for a week now. NIPSCO Group Utilities President Melody Birmingham says the challenges in the city of Gary are many.
35: The damage affected portions of Gary and among the most extensive and complex that our crews have encountered. These aren't simple repairs. These are systems that are being rebuilt.
33: The national debt now hitting a whopping $40 trillion, double what it was just 10 years ago. President Trump hosting a White House cryptocurrency summit. Here's ABC's Jay O'Brien.
36: President Trump, who's made hundreds of millions in crypto, met at the White House yesterday with what he called a who's who of cryptocurrency leaders. And he pushed for the passage of something called the Clarity Act. It's long been a priority of crypto companies and one that could also benefit the president's wide-ranging family crypto venture. The White House has long denied any conflicts of interest with the president and points out that his assets are in a trust managed by his children.
33: President Trump showing reporters around what he says are improvements in Washington, including the new helipad. Russia slamming Ukraine's capital city overnight, 16 killed in Kyiv. Meghan and Harry headed back to the UK. The Duke and Duchess of Sussex haven't said why, but they've already enrolled their children in school. You're listening to
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2: 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Down at Port Orange area, Spruce Creek High School seeing quite a bit of congestion there on Taylor Road, east of Dunlawton Avenue all the way out to Spruce Creek Road, but no reports of any accidents. There's a police officer out there helping direct traffic as well. Everything else looks pretty typical. I'm not seeing any major accidents. That's good news for sure. Drive safely. I'm Jared Cirillo.
3: 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All About Price, North State Street, Pinnell. Partly sunny with isolated showers or thunderstorms, mid-90s this afternoon. Another hot one throughout Flagler County. Heat advisory remains in effect. Spotty showers and storms tonight, mid-70s. Isolated showers or thunderstorms, low to mid-90s tomorrow. I'm Precision Weather Meteorologist Russ Murley on WNZF.
4: Last week, we were notified that we have been named as a defendant in a multi-party federal lawsuit.
5: Good morning, Flagler County. I'm Peter Killeen. You're listening to Flagler's Morning News. Flagler County is among 50 county and city governments named in a federal lawsuit over restrictions placed on registered sex offenders. Erica Fox reports.
6: Flagler County Attorney Michael Rodriguez says the Florida Action Committee filed the lawsuit August 11th in federal court in Tallahassee. The case also names neighboring St. John's, Putnam, and Volusia counties. The nonprofit claims state and local rules limiting where registered offenders may live, travel, gather, and communicate violate their constitutional rights. Rodriguez explained why Flagler County was included.
4: There's a nonprofit that's suing the state of Florida and various counties that have sexual offender registry ordinances. They're suing on the constitutionality of these ordinances. So the counsel for the plaintiff has contacted us to see if we would waive service of process in the action. I reviewed the complaint. They're just throwing everything out there. Mainly, it's challenging the constitutionality of the state statute. We have certain more stringent standards than the state. However, they don't name any specific plaintiff that's been adversely affected by Flagler County's ordinance. We're just lumped in with every other county and city that has their own distance requirements.
6: Commissioners agreed to waive formal service of the lawsuit. Rodriguez says he will handle the case without outside counsel and ask the court to dismiss Flagler County. From the WNZF newsroom, I'm Erica Fox.
5: Liz Ryan has more reaction from Tuesday's election.
7: Trevor Tucker wants to sit in the District 4 seat on the school board. He got 39% of the vote on Tuesday. That means a runoff with Christy Chong, and he's confident.
9: I feel pretty good right now. The voting public came out, and it looks like they wanted change with three people. It's hard to ever have one person over 50%, so I feel pretty good about it.
7: Another runoff we'll see in November is Jeannie Duarte versus Tony Amaral. He believes he's got what it takes to win.
13: I think people are going to realize that, you know, as a 43-year resident, got 4 generations in my family here, that I'm in it for the betterment of Palm Coast. They like to throw out the developer and all that, which I'm not. I'm just a small business owner who just happens to build homes. And I think that message will get out.
7: In other news, an invitation for you from John Phillips, president of Palm Coast Flagler Chamber of Commerce.
20: We will have our Chamber 101 event Friday. The first hour is Chamber 101, orientation for new chamber members. The second hour is our speed networking session. And in the third hour, we'll have Lisa Curavilla doing a coaching and culture session on leadership. Senator Ashley Moody's office will be with us. If any of our

0: home.
1: When we came here, we learned about this amazing organization called Provision Packs, and we're really proud to be a part of it. 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
4: Workshops will be held at the Southern Recreation Center. Each event includes an informational session from 9 to 10 a.m., followed by one-on-one discussions with housing experts from 10:15 a.m. to noon. And now you're up to date on Flagler's Morning News. I'm Peter Killeen.
6: This is Florida News Now.
7: The Florida Policy Institute's predicting a perfect storm for some counties if FEMA cuts emergency funding and Amendment 3 passage cuts property taxes. The nonpartisan survey indicates those two factors would cripple hurricane recovery efforts. Broward County commissioners may fan flames today.
8: Commissioners asking whether the county should take control of fire rescue services, severing ties with the sheriff's office when its current contract expires in 2 years. Commissioner Steve Geller says they've heard from firefighters.
9: Many of them have felt that, understandably, the sheriff's biggest concern, they're being treated like second-class public safety people.
8: The sheriff's budget remains a hot-button issue, especially if the property tax amendment passes in November, cutting county-collected property taxes. Eric Rodriguez, Miami.
7: Florida Attorney General James Uthmeyer is going after illegal online casinos. He's filed 2 lawsuits in Hillsborough County against the operators of so-called sweepstakes casinos and the payment processors that enable them.
10: These websites do not follow the safeguards or provide consumer protections that are required of licensed casinos under Florida law.
7: Uthmeyer says he's seeking a permanent injunction against Stake and VGW's Chumba Casino, Lucky Land, and Global Poker, along with the return of money lost by Florida consumers. The Florida Division of Elections says voter turnout for this year's midterm primary was about 25%. That's lower than 2022, but only by 1%. A record-breaking sale could mark the end for a historic home in Orange County. The Marywood Mansion was built in 1939 by architect James Gamble Rogers, the largest he designed, but a new buyer could demolish it and build a new one. With Florida's news, I'm Chris Trankman.
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15: It's August and still unblemished. Good morning, I'm Jay Reynolds. Dodgers have had their share of struggles lately, but one thing they have not struggled with? Extra innings. They're the only team in baseball without a loss in extras. Last night, 6-4, 10-inning win over Colorado to sweep that series. In Pittsburgh, Pirates get a game-tying and game-winning homer in the ninth.
16: Swing and a drive, deep right field. If it's fair, the Pirates will win this game.

0: Sports Radio 93.7 The Fan, fourth career walk-off home run. Phillies have the longest win streak at the moment. They beat the Marlins for their sixth consecutive win. White Sox two hit the Cubs. They win 3-0. Mets double up the Padres 4-2. Closest division race in baseball, AL West. Division leading Houston edges the Angels 3-2. Rangers are shut out by the Nationals 6-0. Astros lead the West by two. Wild card is the intriguing chase. Seven teams within 2.5 games of the final wild card berth. After being crushed 22-0 Tuesday, Mariners bounce back with a 7-5 win over the Brewers. Orioles fall to the Yankees 5-3. Guardians are shut out by the Giants 1-0. Blue Jays are edged by the Rays 7-6. In the National League, Diamondbacks are a game behind the Padres for the third wild card. Arizona outlasting Boston in 10 innings 7-6. Five-team deal pulled off in the NBA last night. Peyton Watson landing in Cleveland. Max Strus to the Clippers. WNBA. Lynx beat the Valkyries by 11. Minnesota now leads Golden State by 4 atop the WNBA standings. Mystics 93-82 over Toronto. Dallas losing AZ Fudd, the top pick in the draft. She's out the rest of the season with a knee injury. Neko Gumake, 11-time All-Star, says she's retiring at the end of the season. NFL Week 2 preseason begins this evening. Meanwhile, Pro Bowl defensive tackle Vita Vea agrees to an extension with the Buccaneers.
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12: Good morning. This is Ed Pruitt of Edward Jones bringing you the Daily Financial Market Report. U.S. equity markets closed higher yesterday, supported by a decline in bond yields following the announcement of increased U.S. Treasury buybacks. The U.S. Treasury announced that it will roughly double the size of its liquidity support buyback operations for longer-dated securities in the 10-year to 30-year maturity range. Treasury yields moved lower, with the 10-year yield near 4.64%. Lower yields appeared to provide a near-term tailwind for equity valuations. The U.S. dollar declined against major currencies, consistent with the drop in Treasury yields. The Dow Jones Industrial Average finished up 120 points to close at 53,463. The S&P 500 was up 16 at 7,708, and the NASDAQ finished up 41 points to close at 26,331. In commodity markets, the spot price of gold was up $147.30 to $4,567 an ounce, and the price of crude oil finished up 20 cents to $84 a barrel. This is Ed Pruitt of Edward Jones, member SIPC, serving individual investors with personalized attention and long-term financial advice at 107 Flagler Plaza Drive in Palm Coast. Our phone number here is 439-0047. 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
6: 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All About Price, North State Street, Pinnell. Partly sunny with isolated showers or thunderstorms, mid-90s this afternoon. Another hot one throughout Flagler County. Heat advisory remains in effect. Spotty showers and storms tonight, mid-70s. Isolated showers or thunderstorms, low to mid-90s tomorrow. I'm Precision Weather Meteorologist Ross Murley on WNZF.
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9: Yo, yo, yo. I don't know where I'm headed, but I am Zep-bound. I've got another tale of being on one of the GLP-1s, which I know a lot of you either are on or trying. We'll get to that a little bit later in the show.
10: Here's your freedom-loving quote of the day. I think wrapping up our series on Nikita Khrushchev, the successor to Stalin, premier of the Soviet Union. Berlin is the testicles of the West. Every time I want the West to scream, I squeeze on Berlin.
9: That's an interesting quote. Did you have any reason to bring that to us other than saying the word testicles?
10: Because I ran out of good ones, and I thought it was it's certainly memorable. Huh? There you go. You ask a question, you get an answer.
9: Bring us the rope. Bring us the rope one tomorrow, just because I've always wanted to discuss that on the show.
10: Yeah, I think we did that when you were...
9: Oh, okay. I missed the new rope.
10: We will sell you the rope you hang yourself with. And we also did, you Americans are so gullible, you won't accept communism outright, but we'll keep feeding you small doses of socialism until you finally wake up and find you have communism. We won't have to fight you. We'll weaken your economy so you'll fall like overripe fruit into our hands.
9: Oof, he said it out loud.
10: Yeah, and then, where's the...
9: Mom Donnie's like, hey, easy.
10: Yeah. Whether you like it or not, history is on our side. We will bury you.
9: How could you possibly think that?
10: College students think it. Mailbag.
9: Whoop, whoop.
10: 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Let's see. On the topic of the debt, Judith writes, divide $40 trillion by 350 million residents. That's approximately $115,000 per person.

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16: 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All About Price, North State Street, Pinnell. Partly sunny with isolated showers or thunderstorms, mid-90s this afternoon. Another hot one throughout Flagler County. Heat advisory remains in effect. Spotty showers and storms tonight, mid-70s. Isolated showers or thunderstorms, low to mid-90s tomorrow. I'm Precision Weather Meteorologist Russ Murley on WNZF.
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4: 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All About Price, North State Street, Pinnell. Partly sunny with isolated showers or thunderstorms, mid-90s this afternoon. Another hot one throughout Flagler County. Heat advisory remains in effect. Spotty showers and storms tonight, mid-70s. Isolated showers or thunderstorms, low to mid-90s tomorrow. I'm Precision Weather Meteorologist Russ Murley on WNZF.
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6: We're nuts. The way we get caught up in, like, Trump's helipad or whatever we end up discussing instead of schools are failing. And it's been obvious for years.
7: Yeah, and a lot of it's progressive politics. And I almost hate to throw that in because it's so important that we ought to keep politics the hell out of it, but you just can't keep it out, apparently. I've got a story about the teachers union that'll make you want to throw rocks. Randy Weingarten, the worst person in America. But anyway, I wanted to finish up the three-tiered approach that Mississippi and several other southern states have implemented to turn around their reading and math for little kids and middle-sized kids. It's been believably successful. They are now surpassing all the blue states that are throwing enormous amounts of money at it. Those blue states where they're teaching, kids about the genderbread person and the rest of it, they are just roaring by the poor southern states. Number one, as we mentioned earlier, teach phonics and teach your teachers how to teach phonics. And that's the second tier of the three pillars, really. Is a scaled system of training those teachers on the curriculum. Most teaching you get as a teacher is not training on the curriculum. Teachers already undergo a lot of training, and it's mostly a waste of their time.
6: Shock.
7: Because they're training them in the wrong things. Billions of dollars are spent and largely wasted and received every year on professional development for teachers that is curriculum agnostic. It's aimed at generic disembodied teaching skills without any reference to specific curriculum.
6: I say for the third time, shock.
7: Yeah, and any independent study of this sort of thing, Johns Hopkins, for instance, I'm looking at one, says, oh, my God, this is complete waste of time and money. And so Mississippi, for instance, improved its training through a 2013 law mandating that elementary school teachers receive instruction in the science of reading. It also sent coaches directly into low-performing classrooms to guide teachers on how to use the material. Mississippi started with teacher training. Tennessee and Louisiana added teacher training in different years, but they all came together to the realization that this is incredibly important. The third pillar, she writes, is everyone's least favorite, but it's equally crucial. Number three is clear accountability at the district level, at the school level, at the educator

0: 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You may see an isolated pop-up shower or storm. It's hot today, mid-90s, with a heat advisory in effect. Maybe a shower or storm, mid-70s tonight. Isolated showers or storms tomorrow, 91 to 95. Isolated showers or storms, low 90s Saturday. I'm Precision Weather Meteorologist Ross Merley on WNZF.
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1: 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Breaking things down so clearly, even liberals will understand. Vince Colonnaise.
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0: respected, well, then you can thrive. But if you don't have that, if you've got chaos, if you've got criminals, if you have corruption, if you have people robbing from you, murders in the streets, no law enforcement, no accountability, well, there goes your country. No chance of success. Forget growing your way out of it. Now you're just trying to figure out how to survive. That's what she has to offer. That's what people like her have to offer. And you can tell. You can tell based on the sound of her voice. She doesn't even know anything. This is a dumb woman. She's not. I know we say overeducated to describe a lot of these socialists because they go to these institutions of higher learning to get these ridiculous degrees. They pretend like they know more than everybody else. And it turns out their heads are just filled with mushroom propaganda. That's what you're listening to. Mushroom propaganda. And it is a path of destruction. It's a total path of destruction. And you can tell just based on the way they talk. You're like, what? The real radical position is having a prison? No. That's crazy. What's radical is opening them up. You know, she sounds like the Joker opening up Arkham Asylum. That's the normal position. Release the crazy people. No, let's not do that. Let's not do that at all. We've got a lot more coming up on the program. Ralph Norman stops by the show today. Congressman Ralph Norman. He's running for governor. Excuse me, for senator, not governor this time. He's running for senator in South Carolina against Darlene Graham. I had some questions for him. He's got some answers ahead on the program.
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6: 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All About Price, North State Street, Pinnell. Partly sunny with isolated showers or thunderstorms, mid-90s this afternoon. Another hot one throughout Flagler County. Heat advisory remains in effect. Spotty showers and storms tonight, mid-70s. Isolated showers or thunderstorms, low to mid-90s tomorrow. I'm Precision Weather Meteorologist Russ Murley on WNZF.
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8: From ABC News, I'm Wayne Cabot. The FBI stopped Eric Swalwell at San Francisco International Airport, seizing the devices of the California Democrat who resigned from Congress back in April over rape allegations that he denies. Agents also searching his D.C. home as part of what we're told is an ongoing criminal investigation. Jurors got sent home early today as they await the instructions tomorrow in the Massachusetts trial of Lindsay Clancy, who admits to strangling her three children, saying she heard voices, according to a witness. ABC's Peter Arbalambos.
9: Sheila Kavanaugh, she's a chaplain who worked at the hospital where Lindsay Clancy was treated immediately after the killings. She described these 14 meetings she had with Clancy where they described hearing this voice in her head telling her to kill her children. She added during that first conversation, about a week after the killings, that Clancy said she was glad her children were safe. Defense lawyers are saying that this really gets to the heart of their case, that this was postpartum psychosis.
8: We're not spending as much at Walmart, which hopes to reverse that slide by aggressively lowering prices on up to 11,000 items. Walmart stock is down more than 9%. Stocks generally are down. The Dow is lower by 415. NASDAQ down 175, or about 0.6%. Oil is up 2% and more as President Trump renews threats on Iran. An economic D-Day, he says. Iran now saying it's upgraded its military capabilities, warning any future war could see the use of more destructive weapons. Meantime, Russia's long war on Ukraine is getting more intense and deadly. Another heavy air attack overnight.
9: Search and rescue operations in Kyiv, the Ukrainian capital, are continuing right now on residential buildings. Dozens of explosions rocking Kyiv overnight. The death toll currently stands at 16 people, with more than 40 people injured.
8: ABC News' Tom Sufi Birds at the Foreign Desk in Paris. 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
8: The Democratic National Committee has narrowed down its list of potential 2028 convention host cities, leaving out Chicago and Atlanta. The short list is down to three: Boston, Philadelphia, or Denver. Medical experts are talking about the potential breakthrough in cancer treatment, a personalized cancer vaccine showing promise. It's built from a patient's own cancerous tumor. ABC News Chief Medical Correspondent Dr. Tara Narula reports this treatment delayed the recurrence of the most serious form of skin cancer.
11: Right now, this isn't approved, but what this is really hope. This is hope not just for melanoma, but for other cancers. They are, in fact, studying this for other cancers like non-small cell lung cancer, renal cell carcinoma, and many others.
8: The treatment also blocked the spread of melanoma, not just the recurrence, but the spread in high-risk patients. Mark your calendar and hope for clear skies. Next Thursday, a week from today, a partial lunar eclipse beginning late August 27th into the next morning. This is not going to be a total lunar eclipse, but a significant portion of the moon will be covered. Best views will be in the eastern U.S. and Canada, all of Central and South America. And if you're in the West, you'll still be able to see some of the eclipse, just not as much. Oh, and you won't need those special funny glasses either. Unlike the solar eclipses, lunar eclipses are totally safe to experience with the naked eye. If you have binoculars or a telescope, even better. Wayne Cabot, ABC News.
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14: 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From the WNZF Newsroom, I'm Peter Killeen.

0: 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You may see an isolated pop-up shower or storm. It's hot today, mid-90s, with a heat advisory in effect. Maybe a shower or storm, mid-70s tonight. Isolated showers or storms tomorrow, 91 to 95. Isolated showers or storms, low 90s Saturday. I'm Precision Weather Meteorologist Ross Murley on WNZF.
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1: Well, then it's time I get to meet the president, if that's the case.
0: Dude, maybe you can. I don't know. To be clear, and I'll let me throw in an extra note about this for the White House, if they're listening. I've put in some requests already. In fact, I didn't tell you this, Jim. I've been sending requests to the White House. I do want to talk to the president while we're there. I think that'd be wonderful. We're gearing up. It's going to be a great trip to Dallas for this big midterm convention. I think it would just be the cherry on top if the president of the United States wanted to stop by again and join us on the Vin Show. And this time, maybe he can sign Jim's forehead. That would be fun. So Jim's like, yeah, Jim, I'm good for that. More ahead on the Vin Show.
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7: 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All About Price, North State Street, Pinnell. Partly sunny with isolated showers or thunderstorms, mid-90s this afternoon, another hot one throughout Flagler County. Heat advisory remains in effect, spotty showers and storms tonight, mid-70s. Isolated showers or thunderstorms, low to mid-90s tomorrow. I'm Precision Weather Meteorologist Russ Murley on WNZF.
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9: From ABC News, I'm Wayne Cabot. It's impossible to visualize what $40 trillion looks like, the number the Treasury says America has now surpassed in debt. One way of looking at it, per person we each owe $117,000. Per household, $297,000. The Peterson Foundation, which tracks U.S. debt, says it's more than the economies of China, Germany, Japan, the U.K., and India combined. As for the U.S. economy, ABC News, National Security and Defense Analyst Mick Mulroy.
10: We're going to be paying more in interest on the debt per year than we're going to be paying for our defense budget per year. So that's already very consequential, and we have the highest budget we've ever had.
9: Dow down 560 points right now. A 35-year-old woman from Albany, New York, arrested, charged with material support to a terror organization. The FBI says Jessica Bowie pledged allegiance to ISIS and was going to attack the New York State Capitol. Jurors in the murder case of Lindsey Clancy in Massachusetts are likely to begin deliberations next week. The defense planning one more witness, forensic psychiatrist Philip Resnick, and then they'll rest their case. Resnick works as a professor of psychiatry who's researched postpartum psychosis, which the defense says Lindsey Clancy had when she killed her three children. Today in Las Vegas at the murder trial of Dwayne Keefe D. Davis, the jury hearing a key recording of him being interrogated about the killing of rap music icon Tupac Shakur. ABC's Alex Stone.
11: Former LAPD detective Darren Dupree, he says, we were talking to Davis and they thought he was involved in the notorious B.I.G. murder. And he said, well, we didn't do that one, but we did the other one. And they said, whoa, wait a second. Is the other one Tupac Shakur? And they realized that that's what he was talking about. They ended the conversation there and then came back together with his attorney later. And they say that he laid the entire thing out.
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9: Gotta love AI, especially when humans don't check what it's spitting out, which is often wrong. Case in point, a school handout given to kids in Louisville, Kentucky. Here's ABC's Sherry Preston.
16: The sun shines bright on my old Vinecki home. According to an apparently AI-generated map of the United States sent home with fourth graders at Farnsley Middle School in Louisville, Kentucky, it is. After parents reached out complaining of other mistakes, including North Dakota and South Quanto instead of North Dakota and South Carolina, the school took a look and decided, yes, inaccurate information had been distributed. Now, questions are being asked about who did it and why no one checked before it was given to students. Sherry Preston, ABC News.
9: Vaccines are on the way to help the people suffering through the deadliest outbreak of Ebola in Congo history. The World Health Organization sending 70,000 Ebola vaccine doses. That country is recording more than 5,100 cases with 2,400 deaths so far. What are you watching on TV these days? The Television Critics Association just announced its winners for the annual awards, and the Ice Hockey Romance Heated Rivalry claims Program of the Year this year for HBO Max. Apple TV's horror comedy Widow's Bay leads all series with three wins, including Outstanding New Program. And there's Career Achievement Awards for Stephen Colbert. Wayne Cabot, ABC News.
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21: Last week, we were notified that we have been named as a defendant in a multi-party federal lawsuit.
22: Flagler County Attorney Michael Rodriguez says the Florida Action Committee filed the lawsuit August 11th in federal court in Tallahassee. The case also names neighboring St. John's, Putnam, and Volusia counties. The nonprofit claims state and local rules limiting where registered offenders may live, travel, gather, and communicate violate their constitutional rights. Rodriguez explained why Flagler County was included.
21: Nonprofit that's suing the state of Florida and various counties that have sexual offender registry ordinances. They're suing on the constitutionality of these ordinances. We're just lumped in with every other county and city that has their own distance requirement.
22: Rodriguez says he will ask the court to dismiss Flagler County. From the WNZF Newsroom, I'm Erica Fox.

0: 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You may see an isolated pop-up shower or storm. It's hot today, mid-90s, with a heat advisory in effect. Maybe a shower or storm, mid-70s tonight. Isolated showers or storms tomorrow, 91 to 95. Isolated showers or storms, low 90s Saturday. I'm Precision Weather Meteorologist Russ Murley on WNZF.
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9: All right. 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
8: 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All About Price, North State Street, Pinnell. Partly sunny with isolated showers or thunderstorms, mid-90s this afternoon, another hot one throughout Flagler County. Heat advisory remains in effect, spotty showers and storms tonight, mid-70s. Isolated showers or thunderstorms, low to mid-90s tomorrow. I'm Precision Weather Meteorologist Russ Murley on WNZF.
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9: From ABC News, I'm Wayne Cabot. The FBI says she went from a little girl waving an American flag after 9/11 to now having stickers of the towers falling. A 35-year-old charged in a plot to kill New York State lawmakers on behalf of Islamic State terrorists. Here's ABC's Pierre Thomas.
10: This is a classic sting investigation in which Jessica Bowie allegedly becomes known to the FBI because she was apparently a frequent user of social media using various aliases, according to the FBI complaint. And they claim that over the course of reviewing of some of her filings and then making contact with her using confidential informants, she began to espouse very radical views, swearing allegiance to ISIS, joining the terror organization allegedly.
9: Just one more witness and the defense will rest in the murder trial of Lindsay Clancy in Massachusetts, and then the jury will likely begin deliberations. That final witness, Philip Resnick, a forensic psychiatrist who's researched postpartum psychosis, which Lindsay Clancy's lawyers claim she had when she killed her three children. ABC's Mike Dubusky on the Meta trial in Oakland, California, in which the state claims it lures kids with its endless scrolling feature.
11: We've already heard the prosecution mount this defense targeting specifically the design of Facebook and Instagram. And this is an important legal shift because oftentimes we talk about all the harmful content that we see on these platforms, things like cyberbullying, nefarious actors, kind of trying to lure people to nefarious parts of the internet. In the past, legal challenges that have involved that content have been unsuccessful by and large because they're protected by Section 230 of the Communications Decency Act. That holds that a platform cannot be held liable for the content that gets published there.
9: The USS Lincoln has started its long trip home from the Middle East, so it's going to take some time. Right now, the Dow is down 660 points, with oil up 2%. 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
9: Federal agents seized electronic devices from former Representative Eric Swalwell last weekend, stopping him at San Francisco International Airport. Then they searched his D.C. home. We're told it's part of an ongoing criminal investigation of the California Democrat. Why now for Harry and Meghan? Why now return to the U.K. after living in the U.S.? For 6 years.
13: Schools start back in September, and we are told that they are planning for their children to go to school. So that could be a reason for this move right now, because that means that they start at the beginning of the school year.
9: ABC News Royals contributor Victoria Murphy notes that they're not working royals anymore, and nothing has changed in their status. Saved by a cooler. Two fishermen rescued by the Mexican Navy after being adrift for 5 days in a large cooler in the Pacific Ocean. They were saved yesterday, a naval aircraft spotting them inside that cooler 130 nautical miles off the coast of Chiapas. More storms again
14: along the I-95 corridor. These rainfall rates that could be an inch and a half to 2.5 inches per hour later this afternoon, and that could be even during drive time as well. Damaging winds could also take down power lines and trees, and even an isolated tornado or two is going to be possible for places around Baltimore to Philadelphia and southern New Jersey is going to be the best spot for just a few spin-ups possible there.
9: Not a great beach day there. ABC News meteorologist Kenton Gwecki reporting. I'm Wayne Cabot, ABC News.
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19: Trevor Tucker wants to sit in the District 4 seat on the school board. He got 39% of the vote on Tuesday. That means a runoff with Christy Chong, and he's confident.
20: I feel pretty good right now. The voting public came out, and it looks like they wanted change. If you're looking at the other races, with three people, it's hard to ever have one person over 50%. So I feel pretty good about it.
19: Another runoff we'll see in November is Jeannie Duarte versus Tony Amaral. He believes he's got what it takes to win.
21: I think people are going to realize that, you know, as a 43-year resident, got 4 generations of my family here, that I'm in it for the betterment of Palm Coast. They like to throw out the developer and all that, which I'm not. I'm just a small business owner who just happens to build homes. And I think that message will get out.
19: From the WNZF Newsroom, I'm Liz Ryan.

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16: 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We'll come back on the other side. Newt Gingrich is next. Now, we all see the rise of anti-Semitism worldwide. It's continuing to happen every single day. The people of Israel, they continue to pay the price. The threat to Jewish communities is almost nonstop. Many Jewish families are living with fear simply because of their faith. Synagogues, schools, community centers now are strengthening security as hatred spreads far beyond the headlines. Now, thankfully, our friends at the International Fellowship of Christians and Jews, they are working every day in Israel and around the world, providing security, emergency assistance, humanitarian assistance, food, critical care for the elderly. 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
3: 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All About Price, North State Street, Pinnell. Partly sunny with isolated showers or thunderstorms, mid-90s this afternoon. Another hot one throughout Flagler County. Heat advisory remains in effect. Spotty showers and storms tonight, mid-70s. Isolated showers or thunderstorms, low to mid-90s tomorrow. I'm Precision Weather Meteorologist Russ Murley on WNZF.
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4: From ABC News, I'm Wayne Cabot. She was 10 when terrorists knocked down the Twin Towers. Today, 25 years later, the FBI says she became part of the Islamic State group and plotted to attack the New York State Capitol building in Albany.
5: The FBI says Jessica Bowie pledged allegiance to ISIS and began plotting to set off explosives to, quote, destroy as much of the Capitol as possible. But they say she began unknowingly communicating with FBI informants a few weeks ago, just as she began surveilling the Capitol and buying bomb materials. According to the FBI, Bowie at one point remarked that she, quote, went from a little girl waving an American flag after 9/11 to now having stickers of the falling towers. Peter Haralambos, ABC News, New York.
4: The jurors enduring the emotional heartache at the Lindsey Clancy trial got sent home early today so they can spend a full day tomorrow preparing for the close of the trial. Deliberations could begin next week for the Massachusetts mom who killed her three children, saying she was in the throes of postpartum psychosis. She has supporters who, dressed in pink, have been rallying outside, something the jury is being shielded from seeing.
6: Courts really do try to protect jurors to the best of their ability and with whatever resources they have. So providing alternate routes, elevators, ensuring that the jury does not have to interact with them as much as possible is really what the court is going to seek to do.
4: ABC News legal contributor Shauna Lloyd. Gary, Indiana has received a $100,000 donation from Hard Rock Casino to help those recovering from the storms last week. Flooded homes, lives claimed. ABC's Alex Perez is there.
7: It's been more than a week since storms pounded Gary and northwest Indiana, and there are still downed trees and power lines across the area. Residents are desperate to get the power back on, and many feel the utility company is just not working quickly enough.
4: Utilities saying it could take weeks or months before they can repair all the downed lines across Indiana. The Dow just closed lower by 700 points. The S&P and NASDAQ down close to 1%. 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
4: A cancer vaccine is showing promise. It's built from a patient's own cancerous tumor, and it seemed to stop melanoma in its tracks.
13: In that group that got the vaccine in Keytruda, they did in fact find a decreased risk of recurrence or spread, and no more safety signals than normal.
4: ABC News Chief Medical Correspondent Dr. Tara Narula. Iran has responded to President Trump's new vow to go after countries that helped Tehran. The Iranian foreign minister saying Trump's so-called economic D-Day is a diversion from America's own crisis, unprecedented debt, and surging interest costs. The U.S. national debt surpassing a record $40 trillion. ABC News national security and defense analyst Mick Mulroy.
8: From the national security perspective, it's going to put a lot of pressure on the military budget, the defense budget, as we go forward, because it just becomes more and more of the debt is actually just paying for the debt itself.
4: Our debt now more than the combined economies of China, Germany, Japan, the UK, and India. Veterinarians at the Pasadena Humane Wildlife Center are caring for a peacock that a mail carrier attacked, apparently in self-defense. The bird is being treated for wounds and swelling, and animal control would like people with ring cameras or other footage to send it to them. They've named the white peacock Sugar. Neighbors say Sugar is a bit prickly with men, but it didn't deserve to be hit by a threatened mailman. Wayne Cabot, ABC News.
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2: ABC News, I'm Wayne Cabot. The market took a tumble today. The Dow fell more than 700 points, or 1.3%, with the S&P and NASDAQ close behind. Lots for investors to worry about. The growing debt, higher inflation, oil prices shooting back up. Brent crude rose 2.4% after President Trump's latest threat to Iran of an economic doomsday of sanctions. The U.S. attorney in Albany says agents posing as Islamic terrorists nabbed a 35-year-old woman. Jessica Bowie.
3: As alleged, this defendant was radicalized online and spread messages of hate and violence against the American people.
2: The FBI says she went from a little girl waving the American flag after 9/11 to now having stickers of the falling towers. Hard Rock Casino giving away $100,000 to Gary, Indiana to help locals recover from the storms that flooded homes and claimed lives. Utilities say it could be weeks or months before they can get the power all together. This is ABC News.
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5: Trevor Tucker wants to sit in the District 4 seat on the school board. He got 39% of the vote on Tuesday. That means a runoff with Christy Chong, and he's confident.
6: I feel pretty good right now. The voting public came out, and it looks like they wanted change. If you're looking at the other races, with three people, it's hard to ever have one person over 50%. So I feel pretty good about it.
5: Another runoff we'll see in November is Jeannie Duarte versus Tony Amaral. He believes he's got what it takes to win.
7: I think people are going to realize that, you know, as a 43-year resident, got four generations of my family here, that I'm in it for the betterment of Palm Coast. 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And I think that message will get out.
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11: I'm Dan Loney with Your Money Now. Concerns over the bond market sent Wall Street sharply lower today. The Dow was off 702 points, ending the day at 52,759. The NASDAQ lost 264 points, and the S&P 500 fell 66. Treasury Secretary Scott Bessent updating information about the debt buyback program his agency will enact. Bessent saying the buybacks could be larger than the $4 billion upper limit. He added that the current yields don't reflect market fundamentals and that liquidity in the 30-year bond is weak. Yields pulled back yesterday after Bessent made the original announcement, but pushed higher today. Hyundai says it's going to expand production capacity at its Georgia facility from 500,000 units a year to between 700 and 800,000, and that will happen by 2028. This is part of the automaker's $26 billion investment in the United States through that 2028 target date. And that is Your Money Now.
12: Watching me and I'm watching him, making sure we're okay. And if we're lucky, we get to see. If not, everything is by feel. You always have a buddy with you. You're never doing anything by yourself. You're never alone. I followed my dad's advice to always prove myself and do what I can in the Navy and make him proud, make everyone proud. So I try to do that with everything I do. Being a woman, it's sometimes more challenging because we have to wear the same amount of gear that a man does, and we have to do the same amount of pull-ups that a man does for the physical training and the test. It's a challenge, but you can do it. You just got to set your mind to it. Taught me how to be a leader, independent, confident.
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1: ABC News, I'm Wayne Cabot. A confluence of concerning news sent the Dow tumbling just over 700 points today, with the S&P and NASDAQ indexes falling about 1%. President Trump's threat of economic doomsday for Iran has oil soaring more than 2%, interest rates and inflation rising. And then there's the debt of $40 trillion now, and with nothing being done to curb spending and borrowing.
2: Economists believe that debt does not, it crowds out private investment. What that means is that it's pushing up interest rates, and it means that it's going to lower productivity, that is going to lower wage gains.
1: Bobby Kogan of American Progress, a policy institute. Law enforcement officials say Jessica Bowie, 35, swore allegiance to ISIS and stated a desire to carry out an attack on the New York State Capitol. They say she bought explosive materials and took photos at the Capitol complex in Albany. Agents say her extensive social media footprint tipped them off. This is ABC News.
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3: 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From the WNZF Newsroom, I'm Peter Kalini.
5: 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Showers and thunderstorms end mid-70s overnight tonight. Lots of sun. Isolated late-day showers or storms, 91 to 95 on Friday. Evening showers or storms and clearing mid-70s Friday night. Lots of sun with isolated showers or thunderstorms Saturday, 90 to 94. I'm Precision Weather Meteorologist Russ Murphy on WNZF.
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8: 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All About Price, North State Street, Bunnell. Showers and thunderstorms end, mid-70s overnight tonight. Lots of sun tomorrow. Isolated late-day showers or storms, low to mid-90s. Evening showers or storms and clearing Friday night. Sunny with isolated showers or storms Saturday, low 90s. I'm Precision Weather Meteorologist Russ Murley on WNZF.
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0: All right. Maggie Haberman is supposed to be a journalist for the New York Times, but she really is a left-wing goon and is a Trump-hating thug. I've never understood why the president or his people would from time to time throw her a bone at the New York Slimes where she works, which is unsurprising. But they did. I hope they don't anymore. This is a woman who is obsessed with Donald Trump. This is a woman who wouldn't have a career but for her obsession with Donald Trump. And she's one of these so-called new journalists who takes facts and takes gossip and creates fake news and mixes it all together. She puts some hot sauce on it. Then she puts a little yellow mustard on it. Then she puts some ketchup on it. Oh, yeah. And then she says, eat it. Eat it. And slaps it out there and slops it all over the television screen. And they love her at the Constipated News Network, CNN, or wherever else they can get her. Because she is such a complete, disgusting reprobate. And so she and another woman on a news channel discussing, again, Natalie Harp. I think this is day four, because a reprobate, trust fund, radical kook, senator and Senate candidate, ass off, throws it out there, insinuating that something inappropriate is taking place. I mean, we're not talking about Matt Gaetz here. We're not talking about Eric Swalwell here, okay? And this is a very upstanding woman, Natalie Harp, and I've explained this many times. There is no information. There is no evidence. There's nothing. Zero. And we're on day three now. I think it's day three, right, Rich? Day three. And so in order to continue this, they drag this Maggie Haberman, who looks like a homeless woman, by the way. I've called her Maggot Haberman all these years. I believe that's been picked up. They bring this Maggot Haberman from the New York Slimes that covered up the Holocaust, that covered up Hamas's atrocities and tried to blame it on Israel, that covered up the slaughter of the Ukrainians in 1932 by Stalin, that didn't help bring but brought Castro to power in the pages of their newspaper. That New York Slimes that has more blood on its hands as a corporation. You know, people talk about, I don't trust corporations. Well, the number one corporation you should not trust is the New York Times Corporation. And they've demonstrated it every single time there's been a horrendous genocide or a horrendous event. You're either on the wrong side, they cover it up, or they're participating on the wrong side. And so she says, we're not going to play it. I don't even want to play it. She says, well, you know, we haven't seen Melania with the president lately. It's possible Melania's upset about Natalie Harp. So that's another level of deceit. When I look at some of these women, I'm starting to think they're projecting. No, I don't mean to be rude. But, you know, it's like the mean girls in high school. They hate the pretty girls, you know? But they're strong. They're very muscular, may I say, Mr. Producer? I won't say butchy. I'll say muscular. Is that okay? Can I say that? And Haberman strikes me as this person. I'm sorry. If things are flying, let them fly. And I think she's very frustrated because she's not actually in on the action. That is the action of politics and government. She's on the outside having to look in. And I think it frustrates her. I think it frustrates her that Donald Trump won and then won again. And I think it frustrates her that they're actually hardworking women who are doing a great job for this president instead of supporting them. For nearly 3,000 years, Homer's epic poem, the Iliad, has shaped the literary and moral imagination of the West. 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
2: ABC News, I'm Wayne Cabot. Flight cancellations piling up at Northeast airports. Severe weather, a confirmed large dangerous tornado on the ground in Dover, Delaware. The Trump administration will end summer blend gasoline rules 2 weeks early as it tries to ease the pain at the pumps. Summer blend cuts air pollution but costs more. Oil cost more today, crude rising higher as President Trump vowed economic D-Day against Iran. The Dow down more than 700. She was 10 when terrorists knocked down the Twin Towers. Today, 25 years later, the FBI says Jessica Bowie became part of the Islamic State group, going from a girl who waved the American flag after 9/11 to joining the other side.
3: Attempting to provide material support or resources to a designated foreign terrorist organization.
2: U.S. Attorney John Sarcone says she plotted to kill New York State lawmakers on behalf of the terror group ISIS. This is ABC News.
4: 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Showers and thunderstorms end, mid-70s overnight tonight. Lots of sun tomorrow. Isolated late-day showers or storms, low to mid-90s. Evening showers or storms and clearing Friday night. Sunny with isolated showers or storms Saturday, low 90s. I'm Precision Weather Meteorologist Russ Murley on WNZF.
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10: From ABC News, I'm Dave Packer. Terror plot thwarted. The FBI arrests a woman, 35-year-old Jessica Bowie, who allegedly was planning to attack the New York State Capitol building in Albany. ABC News Chief Justice Correspondent Pierre Thomas.
11: The charge is providing material support to a terrorist organization, in this case ISIS. And again, they are maintaining in this press conference that this woman had deadly intentions, according to the FBI and the Department of Justice, and that she was embarking on a plan to carry out an attack on the state capitol of New York, in which she was plotting to allegedly kill members of that state Senate.
10: A rough day on Wall Street today. Rising national debt weighed heavily on the stock market, which suffered its worst loss in

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5: ABC News, I'm Dave Packer. Terror plot thwarted. The FBI arrests a woman, 35-year-old Jessica Bowie, allegedly pledging allegiance to ISIS and planning to attack the New York State Capitol building in Albany. First Assistant U.S. Attorney John Sarcone.
6: As alleged, this defendant was radicalized online and spread messages of hate and violence against the American people.
5: Rising national debt weighing heavily on the stock market, which suffered its worst loss in 3 weeks. The Dow closing down more than 703 points. The U.S. government's debt topped $40 trillion Wednesday. In Massachusetts, after less than an hour of testimony, the jury in the murder trial of Lindsay Clancy sent home early this morning. Her attorneys claim she killed her three children due to postpartum psychosis. In Ukraine, a Russian missile barrage killing at least 14 people in Kyiv. Emergency crews pulling people from the rubble as fires burn through residential buildings. This is ABC News.
7: 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Showers and thunderstorms end, mid-70s overnight tonight. Lots of sun tomorrow, isolated late-day showers or storms, low to mid-90s. Evening showers or storms and clearing Friday night. Sunny with isolated showers or storms Saturday, low 90s. I'm Precision Weather Meteorologist Russ Murley on WNZF.
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0: Are you waking up in the morning with a sore jaw, headaches, ringing in your ears, all because you're grinding and clenching your teeth at night? That's exactly what was going on with me. I ended up going to a dentist, and he wants to charge over $600 for a night guard. That's when I found the Brooks Night Guard. You mold it at home to the top or bottom teeth. Other mouth guards go all the way to the back, which allows the back teeth to touch. This is where most of the grinding and clenching occurs. The Brooks Night Guard redirects the bite force away from the back teeth, reducing jaw pain while still protecting the teeth. 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
3: From ABC News, I'm Dave Packer. The FBI searched the home of former California Democratic Congressman Eric Swalwell today. ABC's Perry Russum.
4: Sources tell ABC News former Congressman Eric Swalwell was served a warrant by federal agents Saturday night at San Francisco International Airport. They seized his laptop and his iPhone. The next day, agents searched his home in Washington, D.C. The California Democrat, once a rising star, resigned in disgrace amid accusations of sexual misconduct. Sources tell ABC News the criminal investigation centers around allegations of sexual assault. Swalwell has denied ever assaulting anybody.
3: An arrest in an alleged terror plot in New York State. A 35-year-old Jessica Bowie is accused of plotting to attack the New York State Capitol building in Albany. First Assistant U.S. Attorney John Sarcone.
5: On Wednesday, August 19, 2026, Bowie was apprehended by law enforcement for her actions attempting to provide material support to designated foreign terrorists organizations.
3: Bowie allegedly pledging allegiance to ISIS. In Massachusetts, a jury in the murder trial of Lindsey Clancy sent home early this morning. The defense could rest its case tomorrow in the trial of the mother whose attorneys claim that she killed her three children due to postpartum psychosis. There are a little more than 10 weeks now to go until the midterm elections, and the economy remains top of mind for many potential voters. North of New York City in Peekskill, Doreen Hodge says she has to shop around for the best prices instead of going to the place she prefers.
6: Grocery prices are high everywhere. Not just, I actually came